When our family goes on vacation, the first thing that we try to find, especially if we go to a new place, is a donut shop and a coffee shop. So a friend of mine, we're in a discussion just about the like the nationwide ones that you can find kind of anywhere. He's Team Dunkin', I'm Team Krispy Kreme. So where do you come in on this? And we don't need to hear Krispy Kreme and Dunkin' Donuts, although if that's your favorite, that's awesome. But if you got a favorite local spot, let me know about it. You can text 800-456-8910. It's the Joy FM.

All right, we got a text. It's the Joy FM 800-456-8910. Kind of the donut wars, if you will, tonight, because a friend of mine and I were in a conversation. He's picking Dunkin' Donuts as far as a nationwide donut place. I picked Krispy Kreme, but I want to know about those local places. Tanya texted, said there's a place in Midland, South Carolina called Chicken Butt Donuts, and we have to stop every time we're headed through.

0: If your house is filled with phrases like, don't kick the ball in the house, what happened to your pants? 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Before long, you'll be in the middle of summer plans, snack demands, and those cute little personal fans that missed water. In between now and then, just know you have a friend to help you find joy in it all. 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

Memorial Day. As some of us celebrate an extended weekend with our families, perhaps grilling out or staying in, others will be remembering loved ones lost in the service of a nation. It's in honor of those who died fighting to preserve our freedoms we at times take for granted that Memorial Day was established. This Memorial Day, no matter how divided we may sometimes feel as a nation, as people, let us unite in our appreciation and respect for those who have given their lives to defend the freedoms we enjoy, and be thankful, helping you find joy this Memorial Day. 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

All right, local places with the very best donuts. I am hearing about the donut hole. You're texting that in. That's in Orange Beach, Alabama. Okay. I'm going to Orange Beach this summer, so I got to check it out. 800-456-8910. 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
1: 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Then I gained 100 pounds, and he did not, and we had this split where we stopped looking alike. 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

be praying. Continue to pray for our girl, Candace. Candace in a pretty bad bike accident a little over a week ago. She is in recovery right now. Just keep her in your prayers. 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

0: There's a moment most days don't announce. It's not the big win, not the breaking news. It's somewhere in the in-between. It's the first sip of coffee before the house wakes up. That quiet stretch of road with nowhere urgent to be. The deep breath you didn't realize you needed before going into work. 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Most of it happens in the small, steady moments that find themselves nestled in between. And maybe that's where joy can be found. 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

In the middle of the night, a single mom reached out to the prayer center completely overwhelmed and didn't know where else to go. A prayer volunteer was able to listen and pray with her. And by the end of the call, she said, "I feel like I can take a deep breath again." That is the power of prayer. 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

if your spouse is going out of town for a vacation, work trip, you may need to have a conversation before they leave. Hey, I'm Liz sitting for Michelle tonight on the Joy FM, and here's why. There's a lady that's been on social media lately talking about when she went out of town, she just had a really quick trip, just a couple of days, and when she came back, her husband had bought a dog. He brought a dog home. She said, we didn't have a discussion about it. She seems to love the dog, but at the same time, wow, what did your spouse do while you were gone? This

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all throughout Scripture, we see the breath of God representing the Spirit of God. We see it in Genesis when God breathes into Adam. We see it in the New Testament when Jesus breathes on the disciples. This is symbolizing the Holy Spirit empowerment of God in our lives. And this song is a prayer that God's Spirit would breathe on everything that we do, on our businesses, on our dreams, on our families, on our brokenness, so that we can experience the life-changing power of

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One of those activities for your family over the summer might be a trip to the zoo. Hey, I'm Liz, and for Michelle tonight on the Joy FM. Maybe you decide you want to go to Zoo Atlanta. They're going to have a couple of new residents coming up soon. We'll have an exact date on it, but not too long from now, they're going to have two giant pandas. They are Ping Ping and Fu Shuang, and they're so cute. 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

0: Attention parents. We're not so far away from the time when your children will begin their annual tradition of sleeping late, eating their way through the pantry like a swarm of locusts, and singing the traditional summer song of...
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0: Yep, good times. The season where bedtimes get blurry, the kitchen somehow never closes, and every sentence begins with, can we go?
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0: We know. Summer can be a little stressful, and the summer sun may not be the only reason you're hot under the collar. 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

Sometimes days pass by without an acknowledgement. The daily grind of early mornings and late evenings can become so routine, we just go through the motions. But there are a few days on the calendar that demand our attention and respect. Whatever you find yourself doing this Memorial Day, take the time to reflect on the freedoms bought by those who made the ultimate sacrifice. Our debt to the heroic men and valiant women in the service of our country can never be repaid. They have earned our gratitude. And we, as Americans, will never forget their sacrifices. Have a meaningful Memorial Day. 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

how some people in your family or at work or even at church sometimes, they just get on your last nerve. I get it. We're human, right? It's the Joy FM. Hey, I'm Liz, sitting in for Michelle tonight. But that is Satan's goal. His goal is to destroy your ability to love people. Because when we love people, that's when we are like Jesus the most. Here's Matthew West, Good on the Joy FM.

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1: We get out of step with Him when we deliberately and willfully commit known sin. When God tells us to do something and we do something differently, what we are saying is, I know better than God. I recognize that God is the sovereign ruler, but right now, I'm in charge. When you and I choose to be disobedient to God, we choose to rule and reign in our own lives. And I'm telling you, dear friends, it bears terrible consequences.
2: If we get out of step with God, we run the risk of being lured into complacency by pride and self-sufficiency. 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Listen now to the tragic example of King Saul and learn how to avoid getting out of step with God. 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
1: It is a loving God who created you and provided a plan for your life. And not only that, He also provided an eternal plan for your life, eternal redemption, eternal salvation, eternal life. And yet some people are not very interested in that. They want to choose their own way in life. And what happens is they end up with emptiness and disappointment and all the things that come as a result of turning away from God. And yet, if you'll think about it, every single one of us is a unique person. There are no two people alike. God is not in the cloning business. He's made all of us absolutely unique, no one else like us. And He loves us, everyone. Have you thought about the fact that He has a plan for your life and He wants you to walk in a certain way? And if you walk in that way, then you're going to discover what life is like and what life can be at its very best. If I walk in step with Him, I'm going to experience His best. If I get out of step, I'm on my own. I'm going to find out what I can do minus God. And I want to turn with you to 1 Samuel. And in 1 Samuel, here is a perfect example of a young man who had it all together. It couldn't have been better for him. He had everything going for him. And he chose to walk not in step with God's plan and purpose for his life, but out of step. And what I want you to see is this. I want you to see how it began, because it begins in all of our lives the same way. And I want you to see the steps and where it eventually took him. And sometimes people say, well, I like to hear real positive sermons about how good God is, how God loves us and so forth. Well, all that's true. But you know what? If you never confront the realities of life, if you never confront the truth of holy God and sinful man, if you never confront the truth of stepping out of God's will, you look around and you see what's happening to people who do, who live a life that's absolutely ungodly and wicked and vile, or maybe sophisticated but godless. You see what's happening, but have you ever thought how it got started and why it happens that way? So in 1 Samuel, I'm not going to read you a passage of Scripture, because I want to take you through these chapters and show you what happened in the life of Saul and apply to your life and my life, because it is so applicable. And it begins in this 9th chapter and the first verse, when the Bible tells us about who he was. There was a man of Benjamin whose name was Kish. That's the son of Abiel, the Scripture says, the son of Zeror, the son of Bechorah, and the son of Apheth, the son of Benjamite, a mighty man of valor. None of those are very interesting to you, I'm sure. But listen to what happens. He had a son whose name was Saul. Listen to this description of him. A choice and handsome man. And there was not a more handsome person than he among the sons of Israel. From his shoulders and up, he was taller than all the people. And the Scripture says, when Samuel saw Saul, the Lord said to him, behold, the man of whom I spoke to you, this one shall rule over my people. That is, up until this time, Israel didn't have a king. They had a theocracy. And so now they have the first king. And the 10th chapter in the first verse says, then Samuel took the flask of oil, poured it on the head, kissed him and said, has not the Lord anointed you a ruler over his inheritance? Now, they had a big coronation in this 10th chapter. And as a result of that, the scripture says in verse 24, Samuel said to all the people, "Do you see whom the Lord has chosen? Surely there's no one like him among all the people." So all the people shouted and said, "Long live the king." Now, so what I want you to see is this. He had everything going for him. He lived in a time when the Philistines were the enemies of the nation of Israel, and all of his life he had to deal with enemies. And so he had to be strong and had to be courageous and had to be a charismatic leader. And from the description that God gives of him here, it appears that he certainly met all those qualifications. What I want you to see is this. He made some mistakes, the same mistakes any one of us can make, devastating mistakes. But not only that, one mistake leads to another. And I want to give you a little principle here that I pray to God you will not forget. If you will listen carefully to this message, it will be a protective message to you. Is it all positive, lots of glamour and good and so forth? No, it's truth. It's reality. And sometimes we don't like to hear reality. If you don't face reality and face the truth, you get yourself in trouble. Here's a man who had it all together. And so the scripture says that his son Jonathan fought a battle of the garrison of the Philistines, and he won the battle. But the scripture then says to us that it was Saul who blew the trumpet. And it was Saul, the message went out that Saul had won the battle. Well, it wasn't Saul at all, it was his son. So you see in this first incident in his life, he's got a problem. And that problem is pride. He could not say, "My young son, Jonathan, went up and defeated the Philistines and won the battle." He's the one who sounded the trumpet, and he's the one who sent the message out. And so what I want you to see is this. One of the traps of the devil, one of the most successful traps that so many people fall into, and I want to say this as strongly as I know how, that is the trap of pride. Cannot share whatever is happening. Must take credit no matter what. And so that leads us to another experience in his life. And the prophet Samuel had said to Saul, now here's what I want you to do. Before the battle, and here's what they would do. Before the battle, for example, they would offer sacrifices and cry out to God to give them victory. And so here's what he said to him. He said, "Now look, I want you to wait till I get there, and I will tell you exactly what to do." Because it was the prophet who had the responsibility of governing how the sacrifices were made and who was to be involved. So the scripture says, now Saul waited 7 days according to the appointed time set by Samuel, but Samuel didn't come to Gilgal. He'd not come yet, and the people were scattering from him. So Saul said, "Bring to me the burnt offerings and the peace offerings," and he offered the burnt offerings. Now, God had said to him through Samuel, "Wait till I get there." Well, it must have been pretty late in the day, because listen to what it says. He was not late, but for it says, as soon as he finished offering the burnt offering, behold, Samuel came, and Saul went out to meet him and said to him. Now watch this, because there's a habit here that you'll see over and over in his life. The same habit that people have in their lives today. So here's what he said. He went out to meet him and to greet him. But Samuel said, "What have you done?" Saul said, "Well, because I saw that the people were scattering from me and that you didn't come within the appointed time, that the Philistines were assembling at Michmash, and therefore I said, now the Philistines will come down against me here at Gilgal, and I have not asked the favor of the Lord, so I forced myself and offered the burnt offerings." He forced himself. Now, notice what he did. First of all, he's offering an excuse for what he did. And to prove that he felt guilty for what he did, he said, "I forced myself to do it, that I just made myself offer that offering, though he knew that it was forbidden." He said, "You have acted foolishly. You have not kept the commandment of the Lord your God, which he commanded you, for now the Lord would have established your kingdom over Israel forever." It's not going to happen. The Lord has sought out for himself a man after his own heart, a man who will be obedient to him. Here's what I want you to think about for a moment. God hates pride. If you'll turn to the 11th chapter of the Proverbs for a moment, because it is such a trap, and there's so many people who are defeated by it, and they think they don't have it maybe. But listen to this verse in the 11th chapter of Proverbs in the second verse. When pride comes, then comes dishonor. Dishonor. They lose their, in other words, pride will cause us to lose the favor of God in our life. It can happen to pastors, it can happen to plumbers. It can happen to every phase of life. Mothers, no matter who you are, pride is the thing that God hates because it says, I. Look in the 16th chapter for a moment, and look in, if you will, in the 18th verse. The scripture says,

elevate ourselves beyond what God intends for us to do. And we take credit, and we're looking for credit. And it's me, myself, and I. It is a terrible stumbling block. And what I want you to say, listen, it leads to something else. There's no such thing as becoming prideful without involving other sins in a person's life. Because what they've done, they've taken their eyes off God. I can handle it. And when somebody says, well, I can handle this and I can handle that, just trust me, you know, I can do it. Just trust the rock. Now, you remember that's what Peter said? Peter said, you can trust the rock. Next thing you know, what's he doing? He's denying that he even knows the Lord. And is it not true that when you are around people who are very prideful and egotistical, what does it do to your spirit? It turns your spirit away from them. And the truth is, when you're around someone who's prideful and arrogant, something in your spirit closes up to them. So the first thing I want you to notice is this. You can walk in step, but the moment you become prideful, you're out of step with him. You are heading in the wrong direction. The second thing I want you to notice is this. We get out of step with him when we deliberately and willfully commit known sin. That is, when a person who is a believer, for example, when we deliberately act disobedient to God, knowing that what obedience requires, and choose ourselves to do something that we know absolutely is not the will of God. We not only get out of step, but here's what happens. When pride is there, when God tells us to do something and we do something differently, what we are saying is, I know better than God. I recognize that God is the sovereign ruler, but right now I'm in charge. When you and I choose to be disobedient to God, we choose to rule and reign in our own lives. And I'm telling you, dear friends, it bears terrible consequences. Because listen, you can't sin isolated. There's always relationships that go on here. And so here's Saul. He made his first mistake by taking credit. Next thing you know, he's excusing himself for not waiting for the prophet, elevating himself. In other words, he put himself on the same level as the prophet of God, which was a violation that Samuel could not ignore. Now what you see, and I'm going to show you something here in a moment, here's what he does. He makes another terrible mistake because he's been given a command, and as a result of listening to that command, he is responsible. So let me tell you about who the Amalekites were. The Amalekites were a nomad tribe, and they lived off of other people robbing and killing them. And what happened when the nation of Israel, the Hebrews, came out of Egyptian bondage, what happened is the Amalekites attacked them, and here's what they would do. They would attack the last ones who were the lame people, maybe couldn't walk as fast, couldn't ride, maybe had lame animals or whatever it might be, and they killed them. So God said one of these days he was going to deal with that. So these are the Amalekites. What God says to he says, now here's what I want you to do. I want you to go in and I want you to kill them. I want you to kill every single one of them. And I don't want you to leave anything. And so somebody says, well, now wait a minute. Why would God, who's a compassionate, loving God, tell him to take these people out? Well, remember this. God is a compassionate, loving God. And these people had been destroying and killing and robbing for years and years and years. There was no evidence of any repentance whatsoever. They had their own gods. They were idolatrous, serving other gods. So God said, I want you to take them out. And so what happens is they attack them. They save Agag. And secondly, they go through all of their sheep and so forth, and they take out the best and kill all the rest. And so they bring them back. Well, Samuel shows up, here's what happens. Samuel rose up early in the morning to meet Saul, and it was told Samuel, saying, Saul came to Carmel, and behold, he set up a monument for himself. Well, what's he doing making a monument to himself? Because his pride is the problem. And so Samuel came to Saul, and Saul said to him, blessed are you of the Lord, I've carried out the command of the Lord. Well, is that true or not? He did attack them. He did destroy their crops and a lot of their animals. But Samuel said then, what is this bleating of the sheep in my ears and the lowing of the oxen which I hear? Saul said, they have brought them from the Amalekites,
for the people spared the best of the sheep and oxen in order to sacrifice to the Lord your God. But

0: rest we've utterly destroyed. That's not what God said. Here's what happens. Listen, when a person is disobeying God, they usually have an excuse. And so what he did, he didn't obey God. Listen, partial obedience is what? Is disobedience. Now here's a passage in the 15th chapter I want you to look at, if you will, and the 22nd verse, because it's just as applicable to us today as it was to Saul. Samuel said, "Has the Lord as much delight in burnt offerings and sacrifices, that is, in gifts, as in obeying the voice of the Lord? Behold, to obey is better than sacrifice, and to heed than the fat of rams." Listen to this, "For rebellion is as the sin of divination or witchcraft, and insubordination is as iniquity and idolatry. Because you have rejected the word of the Lord, he has also rejected you from being king." Think about this. He says that disobedience and rebellion, it's as much sinful as witchcraft and as fortune telling, divination. And you see, sometimes we have the idea that we can sort of evaluate sin on, here's sin that's not so bad, here's sin not quite, and on down we go, we want to rate it. Let me ask you, how do you rate sin? Who rates it? We rationalize it, but we can't rate it. He said, "You didn't do what I asked you to do." And he says, "What you've done is as sinful as," listen, "as divination, witchcraft." And listen, God hated it, and he destroyed them. When a witch was discovered or somebody was doing that kind of thing, they destroyed. That was the law of God, because he knew. Here's what that is. It's idolatry. In other words, if you go to someone else to seek some divination of some sort and you're trying to find the will of God for your life, what you're doing is you are acknowledging that man can show you the will of God by some strange or by some personal ability or talent or skill, or they have some insight into your life. That's why the whole New Age movement that substitutes other things for God is destined for utter destruction. It is not of God. You say, "Well, I know some fine people," and then they're misled. The only person that you and I have the right to seek the mind of God about is our Heavenly Father, or someone who is committed to the Heavenly Father, who is a spirit-filled believer, who has your best interest at heart, and who knows the Word of God, and who can lead you, listen, according to the Scripture. They didn't have the Scripture in those days. And so what happens? Here's what he says. God hates it. He says rebellion is as the sin of divination, and insubordination is as iniquity and idolatry. And let me say this to you, and be careful how you listen. If you have never trusted Jesus Christ as your personal Savior, you're not a Christian. Do you realize that you're guilty of idolatry? You say, "I'm not guilty of adultery." Well, let me ask you this. If God the Father, through His Son Jesus Christ, is not God in your life, you have decided to be God in your life. I will decide what I'll do. I will decide who I am. I will decide where I'll go. I'll decide how I'm going to spend my money. I'll decide who I like. I'll decide who I relate to. It is idolatry. If you want life at its best, you acknowledge the living God through His Son, Jesus Christ. You say, "Well, I believe in God, but not Jesus." Think about this. The resurrection of His Son was God's shout to the world. He's told you the truth. He is the way. Now follow Him.
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1: 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Everything a believer does to honor Christ is significant to God, even if other people never know about it. Here's a moment with Charles Stanley.
8: And when I think about the Apostle Paul, we think about all that he achieved, the churches he established, the sermons he preached, all the places he traveled, just this absolutely awesome ministry he had. But one thing we forget, and Paul did not forget, and that is those who helped him, those who were in the background but who were very important. Listen, for example, in this fourth chapter of Colossians, he names 9 of his co-workers, 9 of his friends who were helping him. For example, he talks about Tychicus, and then Onesimus, and Aristarchus, and Barnabas, and Mark, and Justus, and Epaphras, and Luke, Demas, and Archippus. All of these were part of his ministry. And you see, if you should ask any one of them, well, what kind of ministry do you have? They would probably say what some of you would say, well, I just do so and so. In the kingdom of God, there's no just I do anything. Listen to how he described Tychicus. He said, "As to all my affairs, Tychicus, our beloved brother, faithful servant, and fellow bondservant." And what did he do? Here's what Tychicus did. He took Paul's letters that he was writing from a Roman prison, by the way, and he carried them to the churches. And you see, oftentimes those who are serving in places that may be less prominent feel like that what they're doing is less important. It is not less important. I don't know where you serve the Lord, in your church or maybe in some ministry. What you do is very important in the eyes of God. There's no such thing as less than. No such thing as being unimportant. We're all important. We have different roles. Every single role is important in the eyes of God.
1: You are very important to God. And if you're a follower of Christ, what you do is very important to Him as well. 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And if today's program has motivated you to obey God in a new way, we'd love to hear from you. 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
9: 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Strength isn't always found in the loud or impressive. 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So if it feels like you are just getting through, keep that verse in Proverbs 16 in mind, that God is the one who helps direct our steps, helping you find joy one step at a time. 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

All throughout scripture, we see the breath of God representing the spirit of God. We see it in Genesis when God breathes into Adam. We see it in the New Testament when Jesus breathes on the disciples. This is symbolizing the Holy Spirit empowerment of God in our lives. And this song is a prayer that God's spirit would breathe on everything that we do, on our businesses, on our dreams, on our families, on our brokenness, so that we can experience the life-changing power of

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Hey there, friend. Happy late night here at the Joy of Him. I'm Adina. I am still covering for Sandy, who is covering for Candace, who is in recovery after she had surgery, after she had an accident last weekend. Thank goodness she's okay. She had a great surgeon. She's had so far all of the of all the terrible things that happened, she has had all of the best of outcomes so far. So keep praying for her healing and for her heart and her anxiety. Having your jaw wired shut is it just sounds really horrible. And I hope that she's finding peace and comfort and a lot of pain management during this time. But I'm excited to spend the evening with you. Up next is Phil Wickham with Hymn of Heaven.

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1: If your house is filled with phrases like, "Don't kick the ball in the house," what happened to your pants? 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In between now and then, just know you have a friend to help you find joy in it all. 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

I'm Medina with the Joy FM, and here is a quick excuse to feel good about being old school. So researchers have found that writing things by hand actually activates the brain differently than typing. So one neuroscientist in particular said that handwriting fires up memory and learning regions because your brain has to slow down, it has to process and physically form each thought. So students who handwrite notes even remember and understand more than a laptop or a phone note taker. And if you write in cursive, even more so. So maybe your grandmother was onto something. Sometimes the slower way is actually the smarter way.

Holy, holy, holy is the Lord God Almighty, who was and is to come. A.W. Tozer once said, to be holy is to be set apart for God, not perfect in ourselves, but fully in his heart, mind, and life. So where in your life right now is God inviting you to slow down, or maybe just to step back and remember that you are set apart for something more than just the humdrum or even the noise of everyday life?

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3: Does your family get to church on time? 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It is a great way to get your heart and your mind ready for church. It's every single Sunday right here on the Joy FM. Of course, we can't help you with getting to church on time, but maybe you'll have a smile on your face.

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No chance for me to ever leave this prison of my sin. Now I know it might sound crazy, but one day a key unlocked that cell.

Franny Cash, Jesus All Along, right here at the Joy FM. Hey there, I'm Adina. So today in history, 1828, one of the strangest mysteries kind of just like waltzed into town. There's a teenage boy named Caspar Hauser, and he was just sort of found wandering the streets of Nuremberg in Germany. He was 16 years old. They said he was stumbling around kind of awkwardly. He could barely speak, and he was clutching two mysterious letters addressed to a cavalry captain. And he apparently only knew a few phrases. He said, "I want to be a cavalryman like my father." And some people say he seemed strangely childlike, that he preferred bread and water to richer food. He was fascinated by shiny objects, and he kind of struggled with just basic human comprehension. He claimed that he had spent his entire life in a tiny dark room, that he was isolated with people, and that somebody only taught him really a few phrases. But it got even stranger. Rumors were spreading around that he might be secretly a kidnapped prince from some royal house, and that was hidden away to have his inheritance stolen from him. And some people thought that he was just a fraud. But the story, if you've ever heard of it before, if it seems oddly familiar, a lot of filmmakers and playwrights have been trying to solve this mystery for nearly 200 years. And it makes sense. It almost sounds like it'd be a really good writing prompt for like a high school writing class, because his life feels more than just history. It almost reads like a grim fairy tale that somehow really happened.

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1: There's a moment most days don't announce. It's not the big win, not the breaking news. It's somewhere in the in-between. It's the first sip of coffee before the house wakes up. That quiet stretch of road with nowhere urgent to be. The deep breath you didn't realize you needed before going into work. Life isn't always lived in the highlight reel. Most of it happens in the small, steady moments that find themselves nestled in between. And maybe that's where joy can be found, helping you find joy in the in-between. 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
2: Jews refuse to have anything to do with Samaritans. This is Max Lucado. The two cultures had hated each other for 1,000 years. Most Jews would gladly double the length of their trip rather than go through Samaria. Jesus, however, played by a different set of rules. He loves to break down walls. That's why he sent Philip to Samaria. And when he did, the city broke out into a revival. Peter and John traveled from Jerusalem to Samaria to confirm it, according to verses 15 to 17 of Acts chapter 8. As yet, the Holy Spirit had fallen on none of them. Then they laid hands on them and they received the Holy Spirit. Why delay the gift? Simple, to celebrate the falling of a wall. The gospel, for the first time, was breaching an ancient bias. Let any doubt be gone. God accepts all people. This is Max Lucado.

Happy late night slash early morning tea friend. I'm Antina. This is the Joy FM. Here's another fun today in history fact for you. On this day in 1899, visitors to one of the world's most famous landmarks got a little boost from modern technology. And this is one of those things that makes me go, oh, I guess I never really thought about the fact that the Eiffel Tower would not have been built with an elevator. But yeah, in Paris in 1899, they finally installed an elevator, which was a whole lot easier than climbing the 1,710 steps, which is just, you know, a grueling ascent. But it suddenly became something anyone could enjoy.

0: I'm Adina with the Joy FM, and I've got one of those family stories that gets told a lot, usually with me sounding like just a tiny agent of chaos. Now, to be fair, I kind of was. When I was a kid, my mom called me Ricochet Rabbit. I was just always all over the place. And there was a day that I climbed into my big sister's fish tank. Now, my logic at the time was simple. I distinctly remember thinking about this. If people take baths in water, maybe fish take baths in the air. I admit it's not my best scientific theory, but give me a break. I was three. But the way that story would get told over the years made it sound like I just enjoyed causing trouble. And honestly, I think there was a little bit more going on than that. I wasn't trying to wreck the house. I was just a kid trying to figure out how the world worked. And occasionally, I tested that theory in somewhat destructive ways. And you know, maybe the real truth is this, that curiosity doesn't always come out in tidy ways, but it's still curiosity. Should you have boundaries with your kids so that they're not destroying the house? Absolutely. But just the way that we reckon with that story, I think, matters. Because it's a good reminder in parenting, sometimes what looks like chaos is just a kid learning how to ask better questions.
1: Before they became your favorite song, they had to have a beginning.
2: Everybody, this is Bear from Need to Breathe.
1: Here is the story behind the song.
3: It's the law. 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
2: Paul's daily dying with self has always been a goal of mine. But this last year has been a reminder of how painful and ultimately freeing that can be. The line of the song, The Long Winding Loss of Your Will, is really about that. It's the realization that no one is going to take your will away from you, but ultimately we need to trade it in for God's. The concept that our powerlessness and need are the seeds from where freedom and peace will eventually grow could not be more counterculture. I would even say it flies in the face of our own common sense. The things that I'm trying to surrender to God are my children's future and well-being, my job, others' perception of me, financial security, control, and my expectations for the way I think things ought to turn out. The beauty of laying these things down at the feet of God, who I know is good and loves me, has been releasing the immense weight that I was not meant to carry.

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2: Hi, it's Josh, a volunteer with your prayer team. In the time I spend praying with people on the line each week, a verse I often find myself praying is 1 Peter 5:7. 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And I can sometimes hear an audible sigh, like the burden is being tossed onto the shoulders of God, the one who can truly carry it. 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

0: praying.
1: 1 Thessalonians says, pray without ceasing. Richard Trench said, prayer is not overcoming God's reluctance, but laying hold to his willingness. So who in your life might be standing today because someone else had been quietly, faithfully praying for them? And who has God placed in your heart to pray?

0: Lauren Daigle, right here at the Joy FM. Good morning, friend. I'm Adina. Here is a praise report. So last week in Jacksonville, Florida, a really large church event drew national attention. About 2,552 people were baptized in the Atlantic Ocean in a single day. The participants just stepped into the water to publicly declare their faith in Jesus. And the organizers of the event say that it's reflective of a growing momentum in similar large-scale baptism gatherings. I mean, I keep reading about events like this, and I think it's a good sign that no matter what the news is telling you, the Spirit of God is moving in really powerful ways right now.
1: Attention parents! We're not so far away from the time when your children will begin their annual tradition of sleeping late, eating their way through the pantry like a swarm of locusts, and singing the traditional summer song of...
2: I'm so bored.
1: Yep, good times. 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
1: We know. 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

Our street team here at the Joy FM is called our Joy Crew. They're such a great group of folks, and they are out all over the place with events happening from Chattanooga all the way down to Port St. Lucie, Florida. 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And if you want to volunteer and be part of the Joy Crew, you can find that

What's happening, friend? I'm Athena. This is the Joy FM. So Steve and Janae Williams are the parents of Christian artist Zach Williams, and they are opening up about their son's 15-year journey away from faith. They just wrote a new devotional, and it's titled God's Heart for the Prodigal. But they say the book was born out of conversations with parents who often asked how they endured such a long season of waiting. And they just said this: learning to trust God completely with their son's life. And if you're the parent of a prodigal, I know that that can be incredibly difficult to do when you just watch them making these decisions. But they had years of trying everything to bring him back to church. They eventually just surrendered it in prayer. They held on to God's promises. And then they said they just waited in a season of patience. Today, Zach Williams is known for songs like Chainbreaker, and he's one of Christian music's most recognized voices. And his parents say that their story is a reminder not to give up on the prodigal.

0: is great to have here at the Joy FM. I'm Adina, and I wanted to share with you one of my favorite analogies I've ever heard a pastor use before. Have you ever had the experience where you are vacuuming and you see that little piece of lint on the floor, so you run the vacuum over it and it doesn't pick it up? So you go, okay, you run the vacuum over it again and the lint still doesn't come up. So you're like, what in the world? And you're like running the vacuum over and over and over again on this thing. And it's like, what is happening? Yeah. Life is kind of like that sometimes, in that sometimes we get so caught up in what we're doing, we forget why we're doing it. The point of vacuuming the floor is not to vacuum the floor. The point of vacuuming the floor is to clean the floor. And so how hard is it to just bend over, pluck up that tiny piece of lint and throw it in the trash can? Sometimes when it comes to our Christian life, we do the same thing. We get up, we try to do the things that God wants us to do. We go to church, we pray, and there's just kind of this sense of roteness to it and sort of a lack of intentionality. And so the point of walking in step with God is not just to walk in step with God, it is to be transformed. We have this opportunity to be continually transformed so that we don't have to live this boring and stale life. God is inviting us into eternity. So don't get so caught up in what you're doing that you forget why you're doing it.
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1: It's the country guy Cole Swindell now, but when I was 21, I tell you what, you could put a picture of Eminem from his Marshall Mathers days when he was in the white t-shirt and the blonde tips, and the two of us were like, here's a Christian version of Marshall Mathers. Then I gained 100 pounds, and he did not, and we had this split where we stopped looking alike. Now I look like a guy who's just eating M&Ms.
2: Nice. 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

0: What's happening, friend? That was Phil Wickham's Homesick for Heaven. I'm Adina. So I've got one of those family stories that gets told a lot at all the family gatherings, and it usually ends with me sounding like I was just this tiny agent of chaos. And I guess that's actually not that far from the truth. But when I was a kid, the story goes, I climbed into my sister's fish tank. Now, I remember doing this, and I had a reason for doing it. My logic was simple. If people take baths in water, maybe fish take baths in the air. So I climbed into the tank. I had a cup. I was flinging water all over the room. Now, I'll admit, it was not my best scientific theory, but I was three. Give me a break. But the way the story gets told sometimes kind of makes it sound like I just enjoyed causing trouble for the sake of it. And there was more going on than that. I wasn't trying to wreck the house. I was just a kid trying to figure out how the world worked. And occasionally I made a mess doing so. Now, did I need to be taught better? Did I need to be put in my place? Absolutely. But the real truth is that curiosity doesn't always come out in tidy ways. And I think it's just a good reminder for all of us in parenting too. You know, sometimes what looks like chaos is just a kid still learning how to ask better questions. So how we tell the story, how we reckon with it matters a lot.
1: 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Carrying what's heavy, handling what you didn't ask for, and still finding a way forward, even if it's one small step after another. Strength isn't always found in the loud or impressive. Sometimes it looks like not giving up, like one more step. So if it feels like you are just getting through, keep that verse in Proverbs 16 in mind. That God is the one who helps direct our steps. Helping you find joy, one step at a time. 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

0: Happy early morning, friend. This is the Joy FM. And on this day in history, 1828, a very strange mystery walked into Nuremberg in Germany. It was a 16-year-old boy, and he was kind of stumbling around, barely able to speak. And he was clutching two letters that were addressed to a cavalry chaplain. And he kind of kept repeating this phrase, "I want to be a cavalryman like my father." But people say that he seemed very childlike, that he preferred bread and water. He got sick if he ate richer food. He was fascinated by shiny objects and reportedly just struggled with things that most people take for granted. He claimed that he had spent his entire life in a tiny dark room, that he was isolated from people, and bread and water would just be mysteriously left for him. He said that someone taught him a few phrases and how to write his name before abandoning him in town. It got even weirder. So there were rumors that spread that he might be secretly a kidnapped prince that was hidden away to steal his inheritance. And others thought it was just an elaborate fraud. And now, if this story seems oddly familiar, it's because filmmakers, I think, including Werner Herzog, have been trying to solve this mystery for like 200 years. And his life feels less like history and almost more like a grim fairy tale.
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Tasha Layton with Meet Me in the Valley right here at the Joy FM. I'm Adina, and here is a quick excuse to feel good about being old school. So researchers found that writing things by hand actually activates the brain differently, and I would even say better, than typing. So one neuroscientist in particular said that handwriting fires up memory and learning regions because your brain has to slow down, has to process, and physically form each thought. Students who handwrite notes even remember and understand better than people who take notes on their laptop or on their phone. And if you write in cursive, even more so. So maybe your elders were onto something. Sometimes the slower way is actually the smarter way.

0: Good morning, friend. I'm Adina. So happy to hang with you here at the Joy FM. So Zach Williams, Wait For Me, is what you just heard. And his parents, Steve and Jeannie Williams, just authored a devotional that reflects on their journey of praying for Zach during the 15 years that he spent as a prodigal, his journey away from the faith. Now, I have a prodigal in my life, and it's really hard. It's really hard to watch them make decisions, and it seems like you can't say the right thing or do the right thing to pull them back. And so Steve and Jeannie, they said that book was born out of conversations with parents who are often asked how they endured a long season of waiting. And they just said they had to learn to trust God completely with their son's life. They said it after years of trying everything to bring him back, they eventually just surrendered it into prayer. They held on to God's promises, and they just described it as a very long season of patience. Of course, today Zach Williams is known for the song you just heard, for Chainbreaker. He's one of Christian music's most recognized voices, and his parents say that his story is a great reminder not to give up on the prodigal.
1: 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Before long, you'll be in the middle of summer plans, snack demands, and those cute little personal fans that missed water. In between now and then, just know you have a friend to help you find joy in it all. 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

What's up, friend? I'm Adina. This is the Joy FM. And here's another fun Today in History fact for you. Today in History, 1899, visitors got to finally take the elevator in the Eiffel Tower. It's funny, when I think about the Eiffel Tower, I've never really imagined it without an elevator. Not that I've been to it, but just you kind of forget. Yeah, when it was built, it wouldn't have had one of those instantly installed. And so you can imagine the relief people felt when they realized they didn't necessarily have to climb all 1,710 steps. That is a grueling ascent, but now anybody can enjoy it thanks to the lift.

0: Hello again, friend. I'm Adina with the Joy FM. I am headed out for the day. As I said earlier, I am taking over for Sandy for a little while, and Sandy is taking over for Candace for a little while Candace recovers from a surgery that she had as a result of an accident that she had a couple weeks ago. For all of the story and its details, you can find all of it on our socials, The Joy FM on Instagram, The Joy FM on Facebook as well. And if you would like to send Candace a personalized handwritten note, you can find an address to do so at thejoyfm.com or when you download the Joy FM app. But it's been great hanging with you. I hope you have a beautiful Tuesday. I'll talk to you later.
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throughout Scripture, we see the breath of God representing the Spirit of God. We see it in Genesis when God breathes into Adam. We see it in the New Testament when Jesus breathes on the disciples. This is symbolizing the Holy Spirit empowerment of God in our lives. And this song is a prayer that God's Spirit would breathe on everything that we do, on our businesses, on our dreams, on our families, on our brokenness, so that we can experience the life-changing power of His

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3: I want to achieve something, go for something great. I want some identity. And so I start thinking, what is that? And I think I come up with the perfect plan. Sitting there in my truck, about to go to class, I go, I know what I'm going to do. I'm going to go become an Alaskan crab fisherman. Yeah. Deadliest catch. By far one of the most dangerous jobs in the world. I thought there's some bragging rights in that right there. And then this other idea pops in my head. I know what I want to be. I want to be a Navy SEAL.
4: Last time we heard how Chad Williams went from college dropout to Navy SEAL. And we're going to hear the rest of his story today on Focus on the Family with Jim Daly. Thanks for joining us. I'm John Fuller.
2: And John, as we followed Chad through the extremely grueling Navy SEAL training all the way up to graduation day, we also heard about his grief over the death of his mentor and coach who had returned to duty in Iraq. And if you missed that, please get in touch with us. We can send you the entire message on CD or audio download, along with Chad's book called Seal of God. The path is narrow, but the reward is great. And I'd highly recommend it. He really has a fascinating story.
4: Yeah, he's had some amazing adventures.
2: Today, we'll hear how Chad's life took an unexpected downward turn and how he found a relationship with Jesus Christ.
4: And we're starting here with part two, as Chad shares how he felt immediately after the exhilaration of completing the Navy SEAL training. Here's Chad Williams speaking at Wingmen Ministries on today's episode of Focus on the Family with Jim Daly.
3: It's something that we're all familiar with, at least to some degree, the idea that I'm not happy with where I'm at in my life right now, but I've got plans, I've got goals, I got something I'm aiming at, an achievement. And if I could just get there, if I could just get that position or that salary or that home or that relationship, my family in this spot, then I'd be happy. So I'm working towards it. And so what you do is you believe that if I just get to that goal, that's where I'll be satisfied. So you develop a hunger, and that hunger gives you drive. It gives you the discipline to ultimately get there, and you achieve your goal, and you have tasted it, the feeling of success, and you are satisfied just like you thought you would be. But what happens? That satisfaction does not last. And so what do? We just reason within ourselves. Okay, it makes sense. It didn't last because I didn't go for something big enough, something great enough. I just need to raise the bar a little bit more, trek up the mountain a little bit higher, then it will deliver for me. And so you raise that bar, you go a little further, a little higher, you get there, you drink it up, satisfied like you thought, but what happens? You get hungry, you get thirsty all over again. It's like this vicious cycle. Here's the big question, is what happens when you get

get to the top of the mountain, there's nothing up there. And so for me, you know, here I am becoming this Navy SEAL. This is my top of the mountain. If this doesn't do it, I can't think of any other peak, any next. And maybe I'm not being imaginative enough, but I just realize if this doesn't do it, nothing will. And so that graduation day, not only was it one of the happiest moments of my life, but it was also really the fulfillment of those words, one of the loneliest moments a man will ever experience when he's achieved that which he thought would deliver the ultimate. In the end, it lets him down. I felt like I was better off not being a SEAL and looking forward to becoming a Navy SEAL, because then at least I had something in front of me to give me drive to invest into. But now that I've arrived and I realize I'm still just the same person, it's really the fulfillment of those words. Well, where do you go from there? Of course, I'm not gonna let anybody know how I really feel. I mean, I got my buddies pat me on the back. You did it, you gotta be on top of the world. And I just be like, yeah, living a dream, rock star. When in reality, I was more miserable at that stage of my life than I'd ever been. I invested everything. I don't know what I thought, just everything would come together once I become a SEAL. But I'm still just the same guy. So I get put on SEAL Team 1, and at the time, SEAL Team 1 had just come home off a deployment. Whole team's given some time off, some leave. So I'm going back to my hometown, hanging out with old friends, and again, they're just, you know, you gotta be on top of the world, Chad. Like, woo, let's go out, let's drink, let's party. Well, everything just kind of went downhill for me from that point forward, and I was just really getting reckless and out of control. I mean, I was just doing whatever felt. I felt like I didn't feel anymore. And so what gave me some stimulation, some feeling, was drinking. Drinking and partying with the guys. But all the foolishness that just comes out of that. You know, the blacking out, waking up the next day, hearing about the shameful things that you did, trying to act like it's a badge of honor, you know, getting into fights. And you know, I woke up one morning needing 26 stitches in my knuckles for a thing I don't remember. I was in the back seat of my parents' car. They're driving there. They want to drop me off in San Diego at the SEAL team, get rid of me. And they're basically telling me, look, we love you. You're a son, but do not come back. You know, you came into our house last night spreading blood all over the walls. You're out of your mind challenging your dad to a fight. We don't know what your deal is. You know, my dad's saying, you're going to get yourself killed or somebody else killed. You really need to get your act together. And I wish I could tell you that I felt some remorse, but at that stage in my life, my conscience was just so numb, I just laughed it off. Like, I did what? That's hilarious. Wait till the guys on the team hear about this. And, you know, they're just looking at me like, he just doesn't get it. You know, and all I was thinking about was, we stole 2 kegs of beer. That's the last thing I really remember is drinking one up. And I think we stashed the other one in my dad's garage in my hometown. So I get stitched up by the dock in Coronado, San Diego, and I go, I'm gonna go back and go drink that other keg of beer. So I make my way back to Huntington. I show up. My dad's like, what are you doing here? And I just want to get to this keg that I stashed in his garage. And you know, all this time, they'd always been inviting me and praying for me, trying to get me to go to these evangelistic events, to church. And church was a thing I did when I was little. I'm like, that's your guys' thing now. Don't worry about me. You know, my mom's always, we're praying for you. I'd come home with a twisted ankle, you know, walking around like, I don't know what I did last night out drinking. My mom'd be like, what happened to you? I don't know. And she'd just be like, I was praying that God would get your attention. So you pray for this? This is your prayers? Like, don't pray for me. So they're always praying. They're always inviting me to go. And I decided, all right, I'll go. But the motives were not sincere. My whole plan was this. I want to get to that keg of beer. I'm not going to force my way in. I could tell my dad's pretty serious about not letting me in. If I just go, I could suffer through it. I'll punch through and punch my card into this little church event. It'll be over by 9 o'clock at night. I'm not even going to start my night till 10 or 11. And so we'll get home. They'll be so happy I went. They'll go to sleep. I'll fall right off their radar. Then I'll grab that keg and off we really go. So I say, all right, I'll go to the thing. You will? Like, yeah, let's go. Poor them, right? They have no idea my real motives here. Well, we get there. And there happens to be a man that's speaking there that evening by the name of Greg Laurie. You know, I just knew, hey, this guy's a good storyteller. At least it's not some old boring guy. It's going to put me to sleep. And so I'm listening, and boom, he starts talking about a soldier. I'm thinking, great, at least if I'm going to come to some church event, I get to hear a story about a soldier. Here I am, an active duty SEAL. And the soldier was named Naaman. He was a Syrian commander. He's got this entourage of men that highly respect him, highly regard him. Even the king enjoys Naaman's company. I mean, I'm thinking Naaman sounds like he could have been a Navy SEAL and he, you know, had there been such a thing during his time. Naaman's this mighty man of valor, it says, but Naaman had leprosy. And it's explained that leprosy during Naaman's time was a skin disease that was certain death. He was a dead man walking.
And so picture this, if you would. So

0: much for all of Naaman's success, this outward man, this persona, this Syrian commander with all that armor, when in reality, underneath that armor, underneath that clothing, the real Naaman, he's falling apart. He's deteriorating. He's this dead man walking. It's been said that not even the worst criminal of all of Syria would ever want to trade skin with Naaman. Well, immediately, secretly, this all clicked for me. You know, that is just like my situation. Here I am, a seal, you know, on the outside, when in reality, you know, I'm more miserable than I'd ever been. And how many of us can relate with that, being a certain man in front of your friends, your coworkers, your family members, when in reality, there is something else going on underneath it all? Well, Naaman, no doubt about it, he is this man that does things in his own power, his own might. He's exhausted every avenue, tried every doctor, done everything he can. It can't be done. He can't be healed. But he hears about this prophet by the name of Elisha who might be able to do something about this leprosy, serve the God of Israel. So he makes a 150-mile trip with his men, his entourage, bringing the equivalent of millions upon millions of dollars in gold, silver, and apparel, visiting him, knocking on the door. He wants to be healed. But what happens is this, he won't even come to the door. Doesn't even give him the courtesy of a face-to-face conversation. Sends a servant to the door to relay a message. Says, if you just go dip yourself in the Jordan River 7 times, when you come up, your flesh will be restored to you. Well, it says that Naaman became furious. I mean, could you imagine? He just came all this way with all of his men, and he disrespects him like this, won't even give him a face-to-face conversation. He could probably just about have this prophet's head. And before he does something foolish like that, it says he turned and he went away in a rage, reasoning out loud. You know, I thought he was gonna come out and wave his hand over this place, calling the name of the Lord his God, and you know, he wants me to go dip in that filthy water over there. I've got cleaner water where I'm from. And Naaman's true obstacle here, if you haven't caught it yet, it's his pride. It's his ego. His pride's getting in the way. It's causing him just to bail. Well, his men, they hate to see this. They're running up to him and they're trying to reason with him and saying, look, Naaman, come on. You know, if that prophet came out and gave you some big, great thing to do, you would have done it. But because it was such a simple thing, just go dip yourself in this water, to him it seemed like a foolish thing. Well, something these guys say to Naaman, it begins to wear away at him. It begins to get through. And don't miss this, how difficult this might have been for him to finally go ahead and turn and make that move to go out into that water. Maybe his men that so highly revered him, so much respect for him, they've got this view of him. Maybe they'd never really seen the real Naaman that he was hiding underneath it all. As he peels away that armor, that's the very act of peeling away that pride that needed to go. Being transparent, his real condition, wow, the real Naaman, as he walks out into this water, an act of faith and trust, believing this God of Israel is gonna come through. Dipping himself these 7 times, coming up, and on that 7th time, he had brand new skin, like that of a baby. Well, I'm on the edge of my seat. Remember, I had big plans to go out drinking this night, and all of a sudden I feel myself just totally captivated, and then I kind of felt like I got left behind because I was right there with Naaman. But this is where it picks back up. It gets pointed out that, look, just as Naaman was a certain man on the outside, in front of his men, his Syrian commander, great success in battle, when in reality, we know, we see something else is going on underneath it all. Who are you? Who are you in front of your friends and your coworkers? Who are you when you're in your room and the lights are off and all you're left with is your own thoughts?
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0: You know, Naaman, he had his leprosy. He got a disease. It's called sin. And that's where it really hit me. That, yeah, I do have this serious disease called sin. Sin, just as leprosy, has devastating consequences. Leprosy leads to death, and the wages of sin is death. That's the consequences. But Naaman's provided this way out. And so then it gets explained, what is ours? You know, that just as Naaman, he had this way out by going out into this water. Well, we don't put our faith and trust that God's going to come through some river and some water. What it is this, is God sent his son, Jesus of Nazareth, to come into this world on a rescue mission. And he lived a holy, perfect, sinless life that I could not, that no one has ever lived or will live. And that leprosy in the Old Testament is a picture of sin being spotted and blotted, the blemishes of it. But Jesus, he was holy, pure, unblemished. And then he goes to the cross. And why did he go to the cross? Like we say, it was a rescue mission. He went there with purpose. His rescue mission was to save his people from what? From their sin. And so what took place at the cross is Jesus traded skin with you and I, as it were. He took our leprosy, our sin, upon himself so that we could be switched, so that we could be lavished with God's grace and his mercy. Not only paying the penalty and the consequences of that sin in our place, but rising again from the dead, showing that he has not only power over sin, but power over death. And then he declares that because I live, you also shall live. But remember, for Naaman, it all started with what? It all started with humbling himself before his creator. He needed to go to his own funeral, as it were. Well, Jesus says this is where it starts. If anyone wants to come after me, he says he must deny self. That deny self is that repentance of sin. That's not just the realization that I have sinned and I'm sorry I got caught, right? Judas was sorry he got caught. It is, I am so sorry, I want to disassociate with this old man. I want to strip him off. He gets nailed to the cross right there with Jesus. And so that turning from sin, that repentance is turning away from the old man, disassociating, and then you put your faith and trust not in some water, but in this person, Jesus of Nazareth, to do what he says he will do. He does all the hard work, the heavy lifting, paying the penalty of that sin. The moment you turn from your sin and place your faith and trust in him, it was explained to me that night that just as Naaman's leprosy was blotted out, wiped away, God will remember your sin no more. In fact, the New Testament says, repent and be converted that your sins may be blotted out, just like that leprosy. Blotted out that times of refreshing may come. March 14, 2007, it hit me that this is what it really is all about. You know, here I am trying to find fulfillment and identity and all of these other little things that just never really fully satisfy. They never really deliver. It's like decaf, right? Jesus says that if you drink of his living water, he says you'll never thirst again. How is it that all these other things leave you hungry and thirsty for more, but he says you will never thirst again? The way that works is this, is because once you have that right relationship with your creator that you're always meant to have through his son Jesus, the search is over and you are complete. You're complete. And then all these other things in life that leave you hungry and thirsty for more, never really satisfied, you could actually finally enjoy them now like you never have before in their proper category where they belong. They're all supplementary, secondary to life. And so I find myself that night repenting of my sin, placing my faith and trust in Christ, and I experience what the scriptures say, that if any man be in Christ, he is a new creation. Old things pass away, behold, all things become new. I don't even have the words to describe, just wow, the relief, that the burden, this old man that racked up so much sin just forgiven, and he did all the heavy lifting. I didn't have to do anything, but he paid the highest price he could possibly pay to set me free. And so that's why we not only call him Savior, but Lord, because we owe him our allegiance, we owe him our loyalty. Just like the Apostle Paul, that moment that he was flipped around on that Damascus road, his first question is, Lord, what would you have me do? And that ought to be our question to him as well. He's Savior and he's Lord, meaning that he informs us how we ought to live our lives from that point forward. And we do everything in word or deed in his name. And so, needless to say, I never went back to that keg of beer. In fact, I forgot about that keg of beer. Years later, I'm helping my dad clean out the garage. Completely forgot about the thing. He pulls his tarp back and he, all of a sudden, there it is. He goes, what is this? And I'm like, oh no. Remember that night we all went to church? I got a funny story to share with you about my original plans for that evening. You know, so fast forward now, here I am, this active duty Navy SEAL, but also a follower of Jesus Christ. And now I've got this real fulfillment in what we're doing. And remember, we're going after evil men. Men that take suicide vests, strap them onto mentally handicapped women. You know the words that all that's required for evil to triumph is for good men to stand back and do nothing. We're not going to stand back and do nothing. I remember as we're going down this road, I see a sign. And it says Fallujah, Iraq, in English and in Arabic. And that's when it hit me for the first time on this entire deployment that, whoa, I wonder if Scott ever saw this same sign before he entered into Fallujah. It's one of those main big signs. It's just, what are the odds that they switched out the signs? It's only been several years. And I kind of tripped out on that thinking, like, that's one of the last signs he probably looked at before he got into this ambush. Little did we know, we're being set up for an ambush. As we go pulling up to this house, you know, it's going to be business as usual. We're going to get this guy when he's sleeping. He doesn't even know. Well, he knew we were coming. He was informed by the source that told us about him. Apparently, he went and told this guy that we're coming. And so he had his little minions all set up. And as we're in our most vulnerable spot, that's when all hell broke loose. And we're getting shot at from three different directions, taking effective fire. And you know, it's time for us to do what we do best as SEALs, shoot, move, and communicate. And really, against all the odds in this gunfight, I mean, ambushes, you typically don't all come out of this thing alive. This is how my mentor died. We ended up killing and driving back the enemy, and the worst we had was one guy that got shot in the butt, and he was just laughing about it after some morphine. And we all came back out of that situation, getting the guy that we were going after, and we all came home alive out of that situation. And just, you know, something I want to hammer home with you guys, though, is that it doesn't always work out that way. And so I want to close on this, is that freedom, it isn't free, and we know that it's paid for in the currency of blood. Men like Mike Mansour, a U.S. Navy SEAL, while he was in a place called Ramadi in Iraq, he was up on top of a roof providing cover for some other SEALs on the road. When from an unknown location, an insurgent throws a hand grenade up on the roof, hits Mikey in the chest, falls to the dark. If you could imagine, he had an exit just a step away. So that grenade, not his problem. But here's the catch, is that there's some other SEALs on the roof with them. And they didn't stand a chance of hopping up in time and getting past this grenade. So Mikey's last word was grenade as he threw himself down just enough time to get over the top of it, to smother it as it went off. And he absorbed the blast of that grenade all in himself, taking all that shrapnel, the metal, and he suffered for 30 minutes before he died. But because of what he did, every single one of those other guys on the roof, they all lived. And so you can mark these words down in history. Greater love has no one than this, than to lay down one's life for his friends. That's what Mike Mansour did. You know, my friend Scott, for the longest time, I didn't really want to talk about what happened to him because it's difficult. But, you know, I've realized that I have a responsibility. You know, I have a story to share. And although he was killed and hung from this Euphrates River Bridge, it wasn't without purpose. It wasn't in vain. One of the last things he ever said to me was, Junior, when I go over there, perhaps I can make a difference. And so again, those words, greater love has no one than this, and one that lays down his life for his friends. You know, part of our SEAL creed before we go out in any operation, and maybe, you know, death might be an imminent thing. You know, we might not all come back home alive. You know, a Master Chief might get up and reflect on some of these guys like Mike Mansour or Scott Helvenston to get the platoon fired up. In fact, part of our creed is that in the worst of conditions, I'll rely on the legacy of those who have gone before me to steady my resolve and guide my every deed. And there's nothing like that. To remember guys like that, it gets you from this mode of what might happen to me to it's like you get this bulletproof, like, let's go get the operation done. Well, in a similar way, you know, we have one other legacy to look at, to reflect on, that we all have in common with. It's the man who spoke those words of greater love I quoted. It's none other than Jesus of Nazareth. And he said those words at a very unique time. It's prior to going to the cross. And so let's think of our King of Kings this way, that just as Mike Mansour jumps on this grenade, absorbing the blast of this grenade on himself, why? So that others could live. Let's not forget that Jesus, when he went to the cross, he absorbed the blast, not of some hand grenade, but the blast, the consequences, the effects of our sin he absorbed on himself. Why did he do that? So that we all could live. And just as my friend Scott killed and hung from this Euphrates River Bridge for the sake of freedom, never forget that Jesus was killed and he was hung from that cross of Calvary so that we could be set free from the eternal consequences of sin. Greater love has no one than this, and one that lays down his life for his friends. You can see it in men like Mike Mansour and Scott Helvenston, and I think even greater, look to the cross. That's the proper perspective, the Lamb of God who takes away the sin of the world. It says, for he, speaking of the Father, made him, Jesus, who knew no sin, to become sin for us, that we might become the righteousness of God in him. And he has a purpose for each and every one of us. And he's made this purpose crystal clear. You know, there's some particular things, certain gifts, certain abilities, certain tasks that God gives us. But there's a crystal clear marching orders that we've been given. Just like in the SEAL teams, when we're given a duty and a task, that's the very definition of a commission, we're expected to follow through on it. Well, we've been given a duty and a task from our commander of the universe. And that duty and task is to go do what? It's to go and spread the gospel message. You know, C.S. Lewis says, enemy-occupied territory. That is what this world is. But Christianity is a story of how our rightful king, that's Jesus, he has landed. You might say in disguise, but now he's calling us all to take part in his great campaign of sabotage. That campaign of sabotage, guys, is overthrowing the plans of the enemy of our soul. We are in a real battle. This is a real battlefield. And he is like the ultimate terrorist. I remember suicide bombers, what do? They strap on a vest. They know they're going down. They're trying to wreck as many people's lives with them as they possibly can. Wasn't the enemy of our soul the ultimate suicide bomber? I mean, he knows he's going down. He's going to hell, and he's trying to drag down as many people with them as he possibly can. And we've been given the task to go and charge the kingdom of darkness. With what weapon? We've been given the gospel. That's the greatest weapon we have to charge the kingdom of darkness with. And so we have these marching orders.
1: This is Focus on the Family with Jim Daly, and we're going to have to end this inspirational message from Chad Williams right there. Let me add that Chad served our country so faithfully as a Navy SEAL for 5 years, completing tours of duty in the Philippines, Saudi Arabia, Bahrain, and Iraq. And our thanks, of course, to Chad for his service and also to Wingmen Ministries for allowing us to use this presentation.
2: Wow, John, I really appreciate Chad's message, bringing that military perspective to our lives as believers in Jesus Christ. Our goal in life should not be to just achieve peace and comfort. We've been given a mission by our Lord to take the gospel to all nations, and that's found right there in the New Testament, Matthew chapter 28, verse 18. We have our marching orders right there. And evangelism is our primary goal here at Focus on the Family. Of course, we want to help you have a better marriage and help you in your parenting skills. But if you don't have a relationship with Jesus Christ, you're literally missing the boat. Let me put it this way. If you died tonight, do you know for sure that you'd go to heaven? Would you like to? If so, pray this prayer with me right now. Lord Jesus, I agree that I am a sinner. Thank you for dying on the cross for my sins. I repent and turn away from my past transgressions. I open the door of my life and receive you as my Savior and Lord. Thank you for forgiving my sins and giving me eternal life. Make me the kind of person you want me to be. Amen.
1: Amen. And if you prayed that prayer with Jim, please let us know. 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
1: There's a moment most days don't announce. It's not the big win, not the breaking news. It's somewhere in the in-between. It's the first sip of coffee before the house wakes up. That quiet stretch of road with nowhere urgent to be. The deep breath you didn't realize you needed before going into work. Life isn't always lived in the highlight reel. Most of it happens in the small, steady moments that find themselves nestled in between. And maybe that's where joy can be found, helping you find joy in the in-between. 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
2: We get out of step with Him when we deliberately and willfully commit known sin. 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When you and I choose to be disobedient to God, we choose to rule and reign in our own lives. And I'm telling you, dear friends, it bears terrible consequences.
3: If we get out of step with God, we run the risk of being lured into complacency by pride and self-sufficiency. 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
2: It is a loving God who created you and provided a plan for your life. And not only that, He also provided an eternal plan for your life, eternal redemption, eternal salvation, eternal life. And yet some people are not very interested in that. They want to choose their own way in life. And what happens is they end up with emptiness and disappointment and all the things that come as a result of turning away from God. And yet if you'll think about it, every single one of us is a unique person. There are no two people alike. God is not in the cloning business. He's made all of us absolutely unique, no one else like us. And He loves us, everyone. Have you thought about the fact that He has a plan for your life and He wants you to walk in a certain way? And if you walk in that way, then you're going to discover what life is like and what life can be at its very best. If I walk in step with Him, I'm going to experience His best. If I get out of step, I'm on my own. I'm going to find out what I can do minus God. And I want to turn with you to 1 Samuel. And in 1 Samuel, here is a perfect example of a young man who had it all together. It couldn't have been better for him. He had everything going for him. And he chose to walk not in step with God's plan and purpose for his life, but out of step. And what I want you to see is this. I want you to see how it began, because it begins in all of our lives the same way. And I want you to see the steps and where it eventually took him. And sometimes people say, well, I like to hear real positive sermons about how good God is, how God loves us and so forth. Well, all that's true. But you know what? If you never confront the realities of life, if you never confront the truth of holy God and sinful man, if you never confront the truth of stepping out of God's will, you look around and you see what's happening to the people who do, who live a life that's absolutely ungodly and wicked and vile, or maybe sophisticated but godless. You see what's happening, but have you ever thought how it got started and why it happens that way? So in 1 Samuel, I'm not going to read you a passage of Scripture, because I want to take you through these chapters and show you what happened in the life of Saul and apply to your life and my life, because it is so applicable. And it begins in this ninth chapter, And the first verse, when the Bible tells us about who he was, there was a man of Benjamin whose name was Kish. That's the son of Abiel, the scripture says, the son of Zeror, the son of Bichorah, and the son of Apheth, the son of Benjamite, a mighty man of Elah. None of those are very interesting to you, I'm sure. But listen to what happens. He had a son whose name was Saul. Listen to this description of him. A choice and handsome man. And there was not a more handsome person than he among the sons of Israel. From his shoulders and up, he was taller than all the people. And the scripture says, when Samuel saw Saul, the Lord said to him, behold, the man of whom I spoke to you, this one shall rule over my people. That is, up until this time, Israel didn't have a king. They had a theocracy. And so now they have the first king. And the 10th chapter in the first verse says, then Samuel took the flask of oil, poured it on the head, kissed him and said, has not the Lord anointed you a ruler over his inheritance? Now, they had a big coronation in this 10th chapter. And as a result of that, the scripture says in verse 24, Samuel said to all the people, do you see whom the Lord has chosen? Surely there's no one like him among all the people. So all the people shouted and said, long live the king. Now, so what I want you to see is this, he had everything going for him. He lived in a time when the Philistines were the enemies of the nation of Israel, and all of his life he had to deal with the enemies. And so he had to be strong and had to be courageous and had to be a charismatic leader. And from the description that God gives of him here, it appears that he certainly met all those qualifications. What I want you to see is this. He made some mistakes, the same mistakes any one of us can make. Devastating mistakes, but not only that, one mistake leads to another. And I want to give you a little principle here that I pray to God you will not forget. If you will listen carefully to this message, it will be a protective message to you. Is it all positive, lots of glamour and good and so forth? No, it's truth. It's reality. And sometimes we don't like to hear reality. If you don't face reality and face the truth, you get yourself in trouble. Here's a man who had it all together. And so the scripture says that his son Jonathan fought a battle of the garrison of the Philistines, and he won the battle. But the scripture then says to us that it was Saul who blew the trumpet, and it was Saul, the message went out that Saul had won the battle. Well, it wasn't Saul at all, it was his son. So you see in this first incident in his life, he's got a problem. And that problem is pride. He could not say, my young son, Jonathan, went up and defeated the Philistines and won the battle. He's the one who sounded the trumpet, and he's the one who sent the message out. And so what I want you to see is this. One of the traps of the devil, one of the most successful traps that so many people fall into, and I want to say this as strongly as I know how, that is the trap of pride. Cannot share whatever is happening. Must take credit no matter what. And so that leads us to another experience in his life. And the prophet Samuel had said to Saul, now here's what I want you to do. Before the battle, and here's what they would do. Before the battle, for example, they would offer sacrifices and cry out to God to give them victory. And so here's what he said to him. He said, now look, I want you to wait till I get there, and I will tell you exactly what to do. Because it was the prophet who had the responsibility of governing how the sacrifices were made and who was to be involved. So the scripture says, now Saul waited 7 days according to the appointed time set by Samuel, but Samuel didn't come to Gilgal. He'd not come yet, and the people were scattering from him. So Saul said, bring to me the burnt offerings and the peace offerings, and he offered the burnt offerings. Now, God had said to him through Samuel, wait till I get there. Well, it must have been pretty late in the day, because listen to what it says. He was not late, but for it says, as soon as he finished offering the burnt offering, behold, Samuel came, and Saul went out to meet him and said to him. Now watch this, because there's a habit here that you'll see over and over in his life, the same habit that people have in their lives today. So here's what he said. He went out to meet him and to greet him. But Samuel said, what have you done? Saul said, well, because I saw that the people were scattering from me and that you didn't come within the appointed time, that the Philistines were assembling at Michmash, and therefore I said, now the Philistines will come down against me here at Gilgal, and I have not asked the favor of the Lord, so I forced myself and offered the burnt offerings. He forced himself. Now, notice what he did. First of all, he's offering an excuse for what he did. And to prove that he felt guilty for what he did, he said, I forced myself to do it, that I just made myself offer that offering, though he knew that it was forbidden. He said, you have acted foolishly. You have not kept the commandment of the Lord your God, which he commanded you, for now the Lord would have established your kingdom over Israel forever. It's not going to happen. The Lord has sought out for himself a man after his own heart, a man who will be obedient to him. Here's what I want you to think about for a moment. God hates pride. If you'll turn to the 11th chapter of the Proverbs for a moment, because it is such a trap, and there's so many people who are defeated by it, and they think they don't have it maybe. But listen to this verse in the 11th chapter of Proverbs in the second verse. When pride comes, then comes dishonor. Dishonor. They lose their, in other words, pride will cause us to lose the favor of God in our life. It can happen to pastors. It can happen to plumbers. It can happen to every single, listen, every phase of life. Mothers, no matter who you are, pride is the thing that God hates because it says, I. Look in the 16th chapter for a moment and look in, if you will, in the 18th verse. The scripture says, pride goes before destruction and a haughty spirit before stumbling. And oftentimes we only read part of that verse. Pride comes before destruction, but listen, and a haughty spirit before stumbling. And that is when we elevate ourselves beyond what God intends for us to do. And we take credit and we're looking for credit. And it's me, myself, and I. It is a terrible stumbling block. And what I want you to see, listen, it leads to something else. There's no such thing as becoming prideful without involving other sins in a person's life. Because what they've done, they've taken their eyes off God. I can handle it. And when somebody says, well, I can handle this and I can handle that, just trust me, you know, I can do it. Just trust the rock. Remember, that's what Peter said? Peter said, you can trust the rock. Next thing you know, what's he doing? He's denying that he even knows the Lord. And is it not true that when you are around people who are very prideful and egotistical, what does it do to your spirit? It turns your spirit away from them. And the truth is, when you're around someone who's prideful and arrogant, something in your spirit closes up to them. So the first thing I want you to notice is this. You can walk in step, but the moment you become prideful, you're out of step with him. You are heading in the wrong direction. The second thing I want you to notice is this. We get out of step with him when we deliberately and willfully commit known sin. That is when a person who is a believer, for example, when we deliberately act disobedient to God, knowing that what obedience requires and choose ourselves to do something that we know absolutely is not the will of God. We not only get out of step, but here's what happens. When pride is there, when God tells us to do something and we do something differently, what we are saying is, I know better than God. I recognize that God is the sovereign ruler, but right now I'm in charge. When you and I choose to be disobedient to God, we choose to rule and reign in our own lives. And I'm telling you, dear friends, it bears terrible consequences. Because listen, you can't sin isolated. There's always relationships that go on here. And so here's Saul. He made his first mistake by taking credit. Next thing you know, he's excusing himself for not waiting for the prophet, elevating himself. In other words, he put himself on the same level as the prophet of God, which was a violation that Samuel could not ignore. Now what you see, and I'm going to show you something here in a moment, here's what he does. He makes another terrible mistake because he's been given a command, and as a result of listening to that command, he is responsible. So let me tell you about who the Amalekites were. The Amalekites were a nomad tribe, and they lived off of other people robbing and killing them. And what happened when the nation of Israel, the Hebrews, came out of Egyptian bondage, What happened is the Amalekites attacked them, and here's what they would do. They would attack the last ones who were the lame people, maybe couldn't walk as fast, couldn't ride, maybe had lame animals or whatever it might be, and they killed them. So God said one of these days he was going to deal with that. So these are the Amalekites. What God says to he says, now here's what I want you to do. I want you to go in and I want you to kill them. I want you to kill every single one of them, and I want you to leave anything. And so somebody says, well, now wait a minute. Why would God, who's a compassionate, loving God, tell him to take these people out? Well, remember this. God is a compassionate, loving God. And these people had been destroying and killing and robbing for years and years and years. There was no evidence of any repentance whatsoever. They had their own gods. They were idolatrous, serving other gods. So God said, I want you to take them out. And so what happens is they attack them. They save Agag. And secondly, they go through all of their sheep and so forth, and they take out the best and kill all the rest. And so they bring them back. Well, Samuel shows up, here's what happens. Samuel rose up early in the morning to meet Saul, and it was told Samuel, saying, Saul came to Carmel, and behold, he set up a monument for himself. Well, what's he doing making a monument to himself? Because his pride is the problem. And so Samuel came to Saul, and Saul said to him, blessed are you of the Lord, I've carried out the command of the Lord. Well, is that true or not? He did attack them. He did destroy their crops and a lot of their animals. But Samuel said then, what is this bleating of the sheep in my ears and the lowing of the oxen which I hear? Saul said, they have brought them from the Amalekites. For the people spared the best of the sheep and oxen in order to sacrifice to the Lord your God, but the rest we've utterly destroyed. That's not what God said. Here's what happens. Listen, when a person is usually disobeying God, they usually have an excuse. And so what he did, he didn't obey God. Listen, partial obedience is what? Is disobedience. Now here's a passage in the 15th chapter I want you to look at, if you will, and the 22nd verse, because it's just as applicable to us today as it was to Saul. Samuel said, has the Lord as much delight in burnt offerings and sacrifices, that is in gifts, as in obeying the voice of the Lord? Behold, to obey is better than sacrifice, and to heed than the fat of rams. Listen to this, for rebellion is as the sin of divination or witchcraft, and insubordination is as iniquity and idolatry. Because you have rejected the word of the Lord, he has also rejected you from being king. Think about this. He says that disobedience and rebellion, it's as much sinful as witchcraft and as fortune telling, divination. And you see, sometimes we have the idea that we can sort of evaluate sin on, here's sin that's not so bad, here's sin not quite, and on down we go, we want to rate it. Let me ask you, how do you rate sin? Who rates it? We rationalize it, but we can't rate it. He said, you didn't do what I asked you to do. And he says, what you've done is as sinful as, listen, as divination, witchcraft. And listen, God hated it, and he destroyed them. When a witch was discovered or somebody was doing that kind of thing, they destroyed. That was the law of God, because he knew. Here's what that is. It's idolatry. In other words, if you go to someone else to seek some divination of some sort, and you're trying to find the will of God for your life, what you're doing is you are acknowledging that man can show you the will of God by some strange or by some personal ability or talent or skill, or they have some insight into your life. That's why the whole New Age movement that substitutes other things for God is destined for utter destruction. It is not of God. You say, well, I know some fine people, and then they're misled. The only person that you and I have the right to seek the mind of God about is our Heavenly Father, or someone who is committed to the Heavenly Father, who is a spirit-filled believer, who has your best interest at heart, and who knows the Word of God, and who can lead you, listen, according to the Scripture. They didn't have the Scripture in those days. And so what happens? Here's what he says. God hates it. He says rebellion is as the sin of divination, and insubordination is as iniquity and idolatry. And let me say this to you, and be careful how you listen. If you have never trusted Jesus Christ as your personal Savior, you're not a Christian. Do you realize that you're guilty of idolatry? You say, I'm not guilty of idolatry? Well, let me ask you this. If God the Father, through His Son Jesus Christ, is not God in your life, you have decided to be God in your life. I will decide what I'll do. I will decide who I am. I will decide where I'll go. I'll decide how I'm gonna spend my money. I'll decide who I like. I'll decide who I relate to. It is idolatry. If you want life at its best, you acknowledge the living God through His Son, Jesus Christ. You say, well, I believe in God, but not Jesus. Think about this. The resurrection of His Son was God's shout to the world. He's told you the truth. He is the way. Now follow Him.
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3: 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Everything a believer does to honor Christ is significant to God, even if other people never know about it. Here's a moment with Charles Stanley.
2: And when I think about the Apostle Paul, we think about all that he achieved, the churches he established, the sermons he preached, all the places he traveled, just this absolutely awesome ministry he had. But one thing we forget, and Paul did not forget, and that is those who helped him, those who were in the background but who were very important. Listen, for example, in this fourth chapter of Colossians, he names 9 of his co-workers, 9 of his friends who were helping him. For example, he talks about Tychicus, and then Onesimus, and Aristarchus, and Barnabas, and Mark, and Justus, and Epaphras, and Luke, Demas, and Archippus. All of these were part of his ministry. And you see, if you should ask any one of them, well, what kind of ministry do you have? They would probably say what some of you would say, well, I just do so and so. In the kingdom of God, there's no just I do anything. Listen to how he described Tychicus. He said, as to all my affairs, Tychicus, our beloved brother, faithful servant, and fellow bondservant. And what did he do? Here's what Tychicus did. He took Paul's letters that he was writing from a Roman prison, by the way, and he carried them to the churches. And you see, oftentimes those who are serving in places that may be less prominent feel like that what they're doing is less important. It is not less important. I don't know where you serve the Lord, in your church or maybe in some ministry. What you do is very important in the eyes of God. There's no such thing as less than. No such thing as being unimportant. We're all important. We have different roles. Every single role is important in the eyes of God.
3: 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And if you're a follower of Christ, what you do is very important to Him as well. 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
2: Hey, it's Dave. Good morning and welcome back from the Memorial Day long weekend. Hope you had a fantastic time. We got a good show planned for you today. We got a few things to talk about, some great music, and we'll start the day off with a little prayer and devotional. So stick around if you can. The Morning Cruise is next on the Joy FM.

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1: It's the Morning Cruise with Dave, Bill, and Carmen on the Joy FM. As we get this work week started, I want to read you something from the New Testament epistle from the Apostle Paul to one of his pastors, one of his leaders in Crete, Titus. It's listed as Titus in the New Testament. And in chapter 2, verse 7, Paul is instructing Titus, and he says this: show yourself in all respects to be a model of good works, and in your teaching, show integrity, dignity, and sound speech that cannot be condemned, so that an opponent may be put to shame, having nothing evil to say about us. These words could hardly be more important than in 2026 in American Christianity. I'm not going to set myself up as a critic of American Christianity. I'm a churchman. I've worked in churches for four decades. I'm now a pastor in a church. I understand both the blessing, promise, and beauty of the church and the sinfulness of all of us, her people, and the way that we fail both individually and corporately in our interaction with society. Nonetheless, I believe the promise that Jesus said, I will build my church and the gates of hell will not prevail against it. And the church is the body of Christ, his bride, whom he loves and for whom he died and rose again. And if you are not a part of Christ's church, if you are outside of the body of Christ and you're trying to do Christianity alone, you're like those minnows that I used to see when I fished a lot, that are on the outside of the school, and those are the ones that get picked off first. So I really want to encourage you, as messed up as we are, to be part of the broken and beautiful body of Christ until he returns to take us home in glory and to perfect us. And as I mentioned that, I read this text on two levels. One, as a pastor, as a leader, as a teacher, I hear what it says to those of us who are in ministry. We are to be models of integrity, dignity, sound speech that cannot be condemned. There is a kind of apologetics, if you will, to that. Not an I'm sorry type apologetics, but a kind of defense of the reality and truthfulness of Christ that people can read when they look at our Christian character. Of course, this doesn't just apply to leaders, and that's the second level here. This applies to all of us. Can people look at you in the workplace, in school, if you're still in, though we have most people done with school and graduated at this point, but can people look at you in everyday, ordinary life, whatever circles, wherever you live or work or play, and look at your life and say, there's something there that reminds me a lot of who Jesus is or who Jesus must be. And I want to get to know that a little bit better. That is what Paul is saying to Titus. He says, live this way, and make sure that your speech is sound and can't be condemned, so that an opponent may be put to shame, having nothing evil to say about us. You know, we've lived through, in the last 20, 25 years, a renewed attack on Christianity from the so-called new atheists, those who, Richard Dawkins, Daniel Dennett, etc., who attacked Christianity at from a scientific and a philosophical point, saying not only that it's somewhat incoherent, but also that it isn't credible, that it doesn't live up to its claims. And one of the best responses you can have

in going toe-to-toe with an opponent like that is simply your life. Is your life a witness of the reality of who Jesus is? Is there credible evidence in your life that Jesus is who he says he is, that he has transformed you and made you a new creation so that you can look at that person in the eye and say, though you're my enemy, I love you, and Christ died for you, and I'm praying for you. Maybe today you will have such an encounter. Father, today we want to live the way that Paul instructed Titus in Titus chapter 2. Help our lives to be a living witness and apologetic of the truth and reality of who Jesus is. Lord, we pray for those in our prayer center today, especially for those who are graduating and getting done with school, for students, for teachers, for parents, for those looking for the right next step, whether it's grade school or high school or college or a summer job. We pray for our students. We pray for our schools, that you would bless them, that you would help us to be people who love the truth and people who look to build communities through great education. Father, we're praying for those going through financial hardship. Somebody on our prayer center is dealing with dementia and Alzheimer's in an advanced stage, and they're needing help both financially and also with the care of this loved one. For somebody who has an important job interview, for someone who's been dealing with terrible neurological issues, and for someone else who is asking that the spiritual attacks that they are feeling and sensing would be over. And Father, we're just lifting up these needs to you, as well as all the needs in this audience today. We thank you, Lord, for this Memorial Day weekend. Hopefully, folks got some time off to rest. But God, give us grace as we go into the workforce today. Give us grace, Lord, as we deal with these problems and these requests. May they be answered by the power of the Holy Spirit. We pray in Jesus' name. Amen.

0: The Morning Cruise, Dave, Bill, and Carmen here at the Joy FM. That is Maverick City Music. And still to come for you this hour, music on the way from Mercy Me. We got the latest from Torrin Wells and some Brandon Heath coming up as well. Right now, it's Elevation Rhythm with Washed. The Morning Cruise on the Joy FM.
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1: This Info to Go update is courtesy of Dean Burnetti Law in the greater Tampa Bay area. Their number is 813-Burnetti, serving God and you.
2: Good morning. As we look at your Tuesday news, Meta has agreed to settle a lawsuit from an Eastern Kentucky school district that claimed Facebook and Instagram were designed to hook young users. The district claimed Meta was fueling a mental health crisis and forcing schools to spend more on addressing student anxiety and depression. Florida residents are being urged to watch for snakes as the weather warms up. Lake County officials say four venomous species have been found in the area. People should stay on marked trails, keep their distance from any snakes they see, and stay aware of their surroundings. Officials stress if you spot a snake, don't touch it, just leave it alone. And an MIT researcher is helping launch Lyme Alert, a new at-home test that lets people check ticks for Lyme disease in about 15 minutes. The goal is to give families peace of mind and enable earlier treatment. A limited number of kits will be available this summer. I'm Rob Langer with your Info to Go on The Joy FM.
3: We'll see 94 for the high today with partly cloudy skies and about a 20% rain chance. Down to 75 tonight, then cloudy tomorrow with a 20% rain chance and a high of 93.
0: Attention parents! 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
4: I'm so bored.
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1: Tim Keller passed away on May 19th, 2023. So this is the third anniversary of his passing. And he was such an important influence in so many people's lives. If you don't know Tim Keller, a two-second biography, he started his pastorate in Hopewell, Virginia. My pastor was actually raised in that area near there. So Keller has had an influence on my church, both through that and our current pastor, who worked with someone who was part of Keller's trainees. And so, he just has had an influence way beyond one church or even denomination. He wound up going from Hopewell, Virginia, small church, you know, in a small southern town, to New York City. He pastored at Redeemer, a Presbyterian church in Manhattan for years, built one of the most influential churches there, became one of those rare Christian writers whose work traveled beyond church circles. He wrote books like The Prodigal God, one of the most influential books that just is so powerful in the way that it shows the gospel and the story of the prodigal son. He wrote books on pain and suffering, on the Psalms, the meaning of marriage, sat down with skeptics, wrote The Reason for God. And people were so influenced by Keller, but one of the reasons is because he was able to talk to both Christians and to skeptics, and to do so with such respect, with such a gospel-centered approach, and yet one that appealed to people because he didn't use Christian-ese language. I always look at Keller, I'm like, I want to be more like that, because he could say what he said in plain and simple terms. Even when he was quoting scripture, and I want to play just a short clip of the last message that Tim Keller recorded. And this was largely for people in his church in New York City and for other pastors, because he became a pastor to pastors. But here, this is instructive for all of us. This is just like 30 seconds. And he starts this out quoting from an Old Testament passage in the King James Version, which he typically didn't preach from, but the way this particular scripture hit, the King James was the right one to use. And just listen to kind of Keller saying, what I got one message. He was dying of pancreatic cancer, and he knew that. He said, I've got one more message to record here. This is just a clip of what he said.
2: Jeremiah 45:5. This is what Jeremiah says to his secretary, Baruch. Seekest thou great things for thyself? Seek them not. Don't worry about your reputation. Don't worry about your credentials. Ministers, do not identify, don't make your ministry success your identity. So this, if things don't go well, you just feel like an utter failure. You just freak out. People, don't make getting a big name in New York City your main thing. Lift up Jesus' name. Hallowed be thy name. Forget yourself. Forget your reputation. Do what you can to lift up God's name. Seekest thou great things for thyself? Seek them not. Thank you for listening.
1: One of the most influential pastors in our lifetime, and that's kind of what he brings it down to. Don't seek great things for yourself. Seek the glory of God, the reputation. Now, Keller had several quotes, several what you could call Kellerisms, that have gone into shaping a generation of Christians, and I want to come back and share a couple of those with you guys and just see how you respond to them after two songs.

0: Dave, Bill, and Carmen, the morning cruise at the Joy FM.
1: Just talking a little bit about the late Tim Keller, about 3 years since his death, and just the amazing things he left for us as Christians, just the in his writings, in his sermons. I wanted to give you guys a couple of Kellerisms. You ready for these? Relevant Magazine published several of these and just put them on Instagram. And then commenters added more because there's a bunch. Check this out. And all these things are true based on Scripture. If you were 100 times worse than you are right now, your sins would be no match for God's mercy.
2: Wow, that's good.
1: There's something you can put in to fight Satan's lies
2: with. Say that again, yeah.
1: If you were 100 times worse than you are, your sins would be no match for God's mercy.
2: Wow.
1: And how we denigrate the cross sometimes because we think, oh, yeah, I know, Jesus, you paid the price for everybody for all these sins, but my sin, you can't deal with that. You can't deal with my sin. Yes, you can.
2: Yeah.
1: I just love it.
2: It's almost arrogant if you think about it.
1: Yeah. Yeah. Okay, check this out. If Jesus rose from the dead, then you have to accept all that he said.
2: Mm-hmm.
1: If he didn't, then why worry about any of what he said?
2: Yeah.
1: The issue on which everything hangs is not whether you like his teaching, but whether he rose from the dead. This is a little bit to what akin to what C.S. Lewis, whom Keller often quoted, said, you know, you can't pass Jesus off as just a good moral teacher.
2: Mm-hmm.
1: That's not who he is. A good moral teacher wouldn't say things like, I'm going to die and rise again and then actually do it. So, you know, it all comes down to, did Jesus rise? All right, then one more here. This is a good one. If your God can only, only if your God can outrage and challenge you, will you know that you worship the real God? If your God never disagrees with you, you might just be worshiping an idealized version of yourself.
2: So,
1: ouch, but good.
2: So good. Here's the thing. I don't think I've ever heard the first part of that. I've always heard the second part of it.
1: Right.
2: If your God never offends you or always agrees with you,
1: You know how you were saying that Louisa, who works with us
2: like
1: here.
2: Just like an old married couple.
1: Yeah, it says, I just feel like with God sometimes we're just like an old married couple.
2: Uh-huh.
1: I love that because after a couple decades of marriage and several, you know, with all of us in this room, we know that there are times when your spouse, you're just almost outraged or you're just almost, they're so challenging to you because they know you so well, but they love you so well. And you've got to learn sometimes to hear things you don't like about yourself in order to be able to change, to become the person that you really want to be. And God's committed to that project of sanctification in your life. He speaks the truth to you in love, not because he doesn't like you, but because he loves you and wants you to become everything he made you to be. So if your God never disagrees with you, if your God likes all the people you like, doesn't like all the people you like, follows all the people you follow, votes for all the people you vote for, then that may not be the actual God of Scripture. Just look at how Jesus dealt with his own disciples. It may be, as Tim Keller said, that you're worshiping an idealized version of yourself.
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1: This Info to Go update is courtesy of Dean Brunetti Law in the greater Tampa Bay area. Their number is 813 Brunetti, serving God and you.
2: Good morning. Got a few news stories for you. U.S. lawmakers are trying once again to make daylight saving time permanent. A House committee voted in favor of it last week. The measure is supported by President Trump, but is expected to face opposition in the Senate. Harvard faculty has voted to cap A grades in undergraduate letter-graded courses. Under a new grading reform, instructors can award A's to only 20% of students plus four more. Supporters say it's meant to make top grades more meaningful and ease pressure on students. The policy applies only to students at Harvard College, which is part of Harvard's Faculty of Arts and Sciences. And a Bronx Zoo worker is recovering after being bitten in the arm by a crocodile. Zoo officials say the animal keeper was cleaning the enclosure Sunday afternoon when they slipped and fell. The employee was sent to the hospital where he was treated and released. I'm Rob Langer with your Info to Go on the Joy FM.
3: We'll see 94 for the high today with partly cloudy skies and about a 20% rain chance. Down to 75 tonight, then cloudy tomorrow with a 20% rain chance and a high of 93.
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Joy FM.

0: The Morning Cruise, Dave, Bill, and Carmen here at the Joy FM. We talked last week about Memorial Day plans, and y'all were asking me if I was going to be grilling anything. And
1: yeah.
0: At the time, I had not decided. You know what? I did decide. I did burgers, and I'll tell you why.
2: Okay.
0: I'm out this week. Mm-hmm. I will be at a convention in Orlando.
2: After today, yeah. Mm-hmm.
0: So I didn't want to do a big spread for Memorial Day. The chicken I had, if I had thought out the chicken, that was going to be several days worth of meals.
3: Mm-hmm. You'd just be stuck with leftovers.
0: Mm-hmm. Same kind of thing for steak because you got to do the sides to go with it.
2: Yeah. Mm-hmm.
0: So the easy thing was I had frozen hash browns in the freezer.
2: Mm-hmm.
0: I had the hamburger meat. I could make just, it turned out to be enough for three good-sized burgers.
2: Mm, okay.
0: Which took me through the weekend with the hash browns. No leftovers to worry about.
2: Yeah.
0: So that was my decision.
2: Let me ask you this, because what brings this up is you said you made three good-sized burgers.
0: Yes.
2: How many days in a row can either of you eat the same thing and then you're done? Like, is 3 days about your limit, or could you keep going if you had to?
0: Depends on the food.
2: Yeah.
0: I can usually go with, like, for example, if I make a big old thing of taco soup, or if I do a big thing of red beans and rice.
2: Mm-hmm.
0: I can go pretty much a whole week.
2: I can. Oh, see, I can't do that. Mm-hmm. I think Pete probably could too.
0: Mm-hmm.
2: He can go longer than me. What about you?
3: I could go 3 days.
2: 3 days. That's probably me.
3: However, if we're talking spaghetti and meat sauce, I could eat it every day. The rest of my life.
2: Oh, yeah. Abby's a pasta girl too.
3: Yep.
2: She's pasta.
3: Mm-hmm.
2: All right. So your burgers. That was
0: wrapped them up.
2: That was your Memorial Day.
0: Yep.
2: Weekend fair.
0: Uh-huh. I went early. I grilled them on Saturday.
2: Yeah, yeah.
0: And that was my Memorial Day week.
3: What'd you put on the burger, and what'd you put on top of the burger?
0: That did vary from day to day.
3: Mm-hmm. Okay.
0: I mean, in the burger itself, it's very simple. Salt, pepper, a little multi-seasoning called Tony Sachery's.
2: Mm-hmm.
3: Oh,
0: That's nice. The hamburger.
2: Yeah. Yep.
0: Then one day, it was just a basic pickles, lettuce, mayo, mustard. The next day, I had pepper jelly.
2: Mm, okay,
0: so
2: yeah.
0: So I dressed it up with a little bit of pepper jelly.
2: There you go.
3: Okay.
0: And then the third day, I also had some queso I needed to get rid of.
2: Oh, wow. Okay.
0: And so that became sort of a queso burger. It was messy.
2: Mm, I bet.
0: But it was good. So good.
3: There's your variety.
2: Messier the better.
3: That's right.

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1: Back from Memorial Day, and I have to say, yesterday was probably our first ever Memorial Day Mahjong. Should I call it a tournament?
2: It was a Memorial Day Mahjong?
3: Mahjong Madness.
1: There you go. Yes.
0: First annual, or did it?
1: It would be first annual.
0: Okay.
1: But we also had a Mahjong Mother's Day.
3: Mm-hmm.
1: Are there any more M holidays or M words coming up?
2: Mahjong Mardi Gras.
1: We had that last week. Right.
3: Mahjong Mardi Gras.
1: Well, yeah, we played Mahjong yesterday. Haley's in here with me this morning. I haven't really talked about it. We played all last weekend. We had company. Mm-hmm. Brandon and CB were in town, and CB, Haley and Abby and I played, the girls played, but Haley, have we turned into...
3: Oh, we're Mahjongers, for sure. And you know what's kind of annoying, actually? This is my gripe. It's not against anybody. When we first learned how to play in Colorado over Christmas, we were playing with Brandon and with CB.
1: Yeah.
3: And I picked up the game very quickly, and I won... like five times
1: she
3: in Colorado.
1: Did. Abby and I were so annoyed.
3: And you know who's gotten really good since then? My mom and my sister. And it is so much harder to win now. And I don't like it. And my sister is a stickler for the rules.
1: Oh, yeah.
3: Like she questions every time I even try to Mahjong, she questions me. Mm-hmm. And I have to be like, can you say that nicer? Because this is for fun, right? Remember? And I'm like, they're actually getting really good. And so I'm like, oh my gosh, this is so much harder to win now. But it does make it more fun because when you're almost there, one tile.
1: Yeah.
2: You know, if you want her to join the Mahjong Marines, she can come down and play with Kimberly.
1: Oh,
2: I'm sending her.
1: Listen, we do not want to play with Kimberly because Kimberly does not play with blanks.
2: Right.
1: She has told us.
2: Oh, yeah.
1: I cannot imagine not being able to play with blanks. Does she play with jokers?
2: Yeah.
1: Okay, but, she does play with jokers, but no blanks. What were you going to say, Dave?
0: I was just wondering if the stickler for the rules part comes from your dad, because it obviously does not come from your mom.
3: Yeah, for real.
0: Who is a stickler for bending the rules.
3: Yeah, no, that's so true. And I'm a rules girl too, but I think Abby's more competitive than I am.
1: Mm-hmm.
3: And so it's like competitiveness with stickler for the rules. I'm like, that girl's... I gotta be on my lines. Like, do not mess up.
1: Yeah. Yeah. It is my mission now to like teach everyone, the girls around here, Mahjong. Like, it is so fun. Even Brandon said the other day, he goes, I think this is just gonna be a fad. And CB, I don't know if you were there or not, but CB, Haley, and I were like, nope, absolutely not. This is here to stay. But I will say, when the girls were little, when scrapbooking was a thing, I went all in, she will tell you.
3: Mm-hmm.
1: When beating became a thing, I went all in. It's like you have to, Dave, you will find this very hard to believe. I even went to a scrapbooking convention in Orlando.
2: Whoa.
0: See, now, Emily was big into scrapbooking.
1: Yeah.
0: And she never went to a convention.
1: So I did.
2: Kimberly,
1: in Orlando.
2: Too, Dave. Yeah. Same with Kimberly. Yeah. But you went to a convention?
1: Convention. Me and Kelly legit went to a convention.
2: Okay.
3: My sister and I have this thing that we call the ABCs of Carmen. And it's basically, we can go through the alphabet of all of her fads and phases. And for S, it is scrapbooking. So there are almost every letter is full. But
1: you need to go check the alphabet.
3: We got about M for Mahjong.
1: What you have for M? But we
0: let
1: are
0: me know
1: into
0: what
1: Mahjong.
0: Letters you're missing.
3: Okay,
1: and you'll help.
0: We may be able to help you.
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1: This Info to Go update is courtesy of Dean Bernetti Law in the greater Tampa Bay area. Their number is 813-BERNETTI, serving God and you.
2: Good morning. Top stories. A tornado has caused some damage in Tampa. The National Weather Service has confirmed an EF0 tornado touchdown Sunday night in Bayport. Winds reached almost 80 miles an hour as it traveled about a third of a mile at 75 yards wide. The National Weather Service says some structures sustained minor damage and a tree was toppled, but no injuries reported. Director of National Intelligence Tulsi Gabbard is resigning. In a post, Gabbard says her husband has been recently diagnosed with a rare form of bone cancer and she must step away to support him. Gabbard's last day will be June 30th. And a new analysis suggests the weight loss drug Wegovy may carry a higher risk of a rare eye stroke that can cause sudden vision loss. Researchers found a risk signal nearly five times stronger for Wegovy than for Ozempic, based on millions of FDA side effect reports. I'm Rob Langer, and that's your Info to Go on the Joy FM.
3: We'll see 94 for the high today with partly cloudy skies and about a 20% rain chance. Down to 75 tonight, then cloudy tomorrow with a 20% rain chance and a high of 93.
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0: Dave, Bill, and Carmen here at the Joy FM. It's the Morning Cruise.
1: Haley, Carmen's daughter, is in with us for just a minute this morning. Haley, I looked at the calendar. It's the 26th, mm-hmm. and I think I even have this on my phone. I have Carmen and Pete's anniversary marked down. Aww. Today is their anniversary.
2: It is their anniversary. Happy anniversary, Car.
3: Thank you. Thank you. Thank you.
1: Happy anniversary to you and Pete. Yeah. I didn't bring any vows or anything for like a renewal service just in mm-hmm. case, because we did that a few years ago.
2: We did.
1: With you guys.
2: Yep, 2021.
1: So what is the anniversary vibe for you and Abby? Is this like Carmen and Pete's day, or do you guys get together with them, or what?
3: It's honestly kind of fun because mm-hmm. their anniversary always falls near Memorial Day. And so Abby and I tend to be the benefactors mm-hmm. of, like, they want to celebrate, but it's also a holiday weekend. And so we end up doing a lot of stuff as a family. You know, a couple times we've gone over to the beach for the weekend, or mm-hmm. we'll just hang out, we'll grill, barbecue, whatever. And so it ends up kind of being more of a family day than mm-hmm. it is a day just for the two of them. But that's always fun for all four of us. We love it.
2: Yeah. And last year, a lot of times we go to the beach on mm-hmm. Memorial Day. It feels like it's not crazy hot just yet. It's nice at the beach. Mm-hmm. I know last year we went to the beach, and then we went, what was the tacos place? The taco place?
3: Oh, Torchy's Tacos.
2: We went to Torchy's.
3: Have you guys had Torchy's?
0: I have not.
3: They're from Texas, so no.
2: We went to Torchy's Tacos.
3: Okay, we have to go one
2: yes,
3: day
2: after
0: have,
3: the show.
0: I may have actually been in Conroe.
3: Probably. It's out of Texas.
0: Yeah.
3: Best queso in the entire universe. It is in St. Pete. The Florida one, Tampa Bay ones in St. Pete. Oh my gosh, my mouth is watering thinking about it.
1: How about we all get together tonight
2: and go to Torchy's
1: for your anniversary, well, Car?
0: I'm busy.
2: You're busy. Well, that's what I was going to say, is we left the beach last year and we went mm-hmm. to Torchy's and they bought us Torchy's yeah. tacos. Yeah.
0: I have a question because I know that for Mother's Day, the unusual thing is you buy your daughter's gifts for Mother's
2: Day.
0: Dave,
2: I don't advertise that. You just...
0: You've talked
3: about
0: it on
3: the air. For
0: the
3: record, we tell her we don't want anything, and she says, I'm the mom, I get to decide.
0: I mean, I only mention it because yeah. you've mentioned it before, and it makes me curious.
2: Off
0: for your anniversary, do you buy your kids something then, too?
2: No.
3: The beach condo. That we stay at.
2: Oh, no. Well, it's one of those things I didn't intend. I will tell you how the whole thing came about with Mother's Day, just really quickly. I didn't intend. There was specific things that we were looking for at this particular year, this particular time, years ago. And I found the things for them and myself that I had been looking for. They were, you couldn't find them, and then I came across three. And I bought them probably.
3: And there was only three, so what was yeah. she to do?
2: And so I bought them in April, intending to hang on to them for Christmas.
1: Mm-hmm.
2: Now, y'all know me.
1: Yeah.
2: Do you think I can hang on to anything
1: no,
2: until Christmas?
0: Obviously not, because we started a tradition that we're now talking about. Mm-hmm.
2: So I came up with a reason to give them to them. And I was like, oh, Mother's Day is coming. I'll just give them to them on Mother's Day and say, I'm the mother. I can make the rules. And then it just kind of stuck.
3: Yeah.
2: So what's different about Mother's Day is whatever I get them, I get I get to pick it. It's not like they get to go. I pick it. And then we all get the same thing. And this past year, it was
3: Mahjong tiles. And I am obsessed with mine. I love them. They're so pretty.
1: Perfect.
3: So it was a great gift this
2: yeah.
3: year.
2: But happy anniversary to me and Dad, or you wouldn't have had the Mahjong tiles.
3: Yeah, so true. Happy anniversary to you guys.

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1: Okay, so Haley, before we let you go, we were just talking about Carmen and Pete's anniversary, which is today. And as their daughter, you were sharing a couple things with us off the air. And I just said, Haley, you got to stay here and share that, because I think it will encourage our listeners this morning, just about how you feel about your parents, this and their anniversary and their relationship.
2: And before she answers that, I just think, here's what I want people to know. And a lot of people do know this, but I know we have some new listeners too. Pete and I did things out of order, and it's part of my testimony. And part of my testimony is sitting right here next to me.
1: Yeah.
2: I was 4 months pregnant when we got married and was a believer, knew better. And we started out in a marriage not with God's best. And, just to have Haley be sitting here right next to me this morning, just the Lord is good.
1: Right. And like so many marriages, including me, we bring unhealth.
2: Yeah. Oh my goodness. So much unhealth. Mm-hmm. So much unhealth. Didn't even know how broken, neither one of us knew how broken mm-hmm. we were.
3: Yeah. And I think when I think about my parents' marriage, they are both very vocal about knowing what kind of brokenness they both were bringing individually into the marriage, and seeing, you know, in an age where when things get hard, especially relationships get hard, we throw it away. There's a lot of online chatter about, I have to protect my peace, I got to take care of me. We live in a very individualistic, at times self-centered culture, and to see the direct result of my parents having 36 years of faithfulness to each other, to the Lord, to the institution of marriage as designed by God, they have been committed for the long haul, and not every year has been easy and not every year has been hard, but to see them walk faithfully together and seeing where they are now, I get to see that they are living in the fruit of a lot of work internally on themselves, allowing the Lord to refine them, allowing God using each other to refine each other. And I, see friends all the time who are in new relationships, and I see some who are similar to maybe how my parents were in personality and stuff, and seeing people sort of figure things out in dating and engagement, and then also getting to see my parents 36 years into their marriage. It just is such a beautiful picture to me of what it looks like to walk the slow, steady road of faithfulness.
1: Mm.
3: And I'm not married, but I feel like I've learned a lot about marriage, being in church my whole life and being around couples. But from what everyone says, it's not easy, and it takes a lot out of you. It's a lot of self-sacrifice. And I can say that my parents both have embodied what it looks like to sacrificially love. And the way that they talk about each other when the other person's not around is a reflection of that steady love that's produced over time. It's not it's not the giddy feelings of the beginning, but it's different and it's better and it's deeper.
1: Yeah, that's real. A mm-hmm. great marriage doesn't happen overnight. It takes mm-hmm. a lot of self-giving, a lot of mm-hmm. growth, personal growth. Mm-hmm. And so I just wanted our listeners to hear that. And I would, we who know you and Pete mm-hmm. Carmen would echo that. We know your mm-hmm. story, and mm-hmm. I love the way that the Lord has worked in and through your story to mm-hmm. give himself glory and to mm-hmm. look at the impression that mm-hmm. it's making on your daughter. So
3: it just makes me really proud of them.
1: Oh, listen, if you're in a rough marriage, mm-hmm. nobody would be saying to you, if mm-hmm. there's, something horrible like abuse going on, nobody would be saying, just hang in there. That's not what we're saying. But the fruit of a long, committed relationship, even through the tough times, mm-hmm. there it is right there. It's beautiful and sweet.
2: Thank you.

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1: This Info to Go update is courtesy of Dean Brunetti Law in the Greater Tampa Bay Area. Their number is 813-Brunetti, serving God and you.
2: Good morning. As we take a look at your Tuesday news on the Morning Cruise, gas experts predict this summer will be the priciest at the pump in years. Gas Buddy has released its summer travel survey for 2026, and it forecasts an average price of $4.80 a gallon through Labor Day. A journey to invite Americans to realign their lives, communities, and country is underway. The National Eucharistic Pilgrimage started yesterday in St. Augustine. The route goes up the eastern seaboard through most of the original 13 colonies before ending July 4th in Philadelphia. And America's longest-running Red Lobster in Tallahassee has shut down. The North Monroe Street location opened in 1970 and closed this past Sunday. The chain shut dozens of restaurants nationwide and filed for bankruptcy in 2024. I'm Rob Langer with your Info to Go on the Joy FM.
3: We'll see 94 for the high today with partly cloudy skies and about a 20% rain chance. Down to 75 tonight, then cloudy tomorrow with a 20% rain chance and a high of 93.
0: Before they became your favorite song, they had to have a beginning.
4: Everybody, this is Bear from Need to Breathe.
0: Here is the story behind the song.
5: It's the love.
4: Paul's daily dying self has always been a goal of mine. For this last year has been a reminder of how painful and ultimately freeing that can be. The line of the song, The Long Winding Loss of Your Will, is really about that. It's the realization that no one is going to take your will away from you, but ultimately we need to trade it in for God's. The concept that our powerlessness and need are the seeds from where freedom and peace will eventually grow could not be more counterculture. I would even say it flies in the face of our own common sense. The things that I'm trying to surrender to God are my children's future and well-being, my job, others' perception of me, financial security, control, and my expectations for the way I think things ought to turn out. The beauty of laying these things down at the feet of God, who I know is good and loves me, has been releasing the immense weight that I was not meant to carry.

0: proud.
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0: Morning Cruise, Dave, Bill, and Carmen here at the Joy FM. I don't know if you guys remember, we talked a little while ago about the guy that for a small fee will negotiate your new car buying for you.
1: Oh, yeah. Totally remember this.
0: Well, there's a new twist on it. Sort of. Carvana, the used car company where I used Carvana, my kids have used Carvana. The purchase of a used car is pretty easy through Carvana. Mm-hmm. You shop online, you see the one you like.
2: Let's just be honest. You did it because you could buy with your thumbs, which is the way you like to buy.
0: Well, not only that,
2: everything.
0: They delivered it right to my driveway.
2: You bought it sitting on
1: your
2: couch.
1: You really can't beat that.
0: That's what I'm saying. It was a smooth operation.
2: And I want to go drive before I buy. I'm sorry.
0: Well, they give you a month.
2: I know you get a test drive month.
0: Yeah. After a month, if you don't like it, they'll come pick it up. So it's not high risk. I was very happy still driving that truck today.
2: Yep.
0: Carvana is now testing the waters for new car purchases. They have bought 7 dealerships nationwide, and they have turned the once sleepy store in Casa Grande, Arizona, that they bought into a top-selling outlet in the country. Many of the buyers never setting foot on the lot because it works just like the used car stuff.
1: Mm.
0: You don't have to. Was it Saturn that initially came out with the no haggle pricing?
2: I think it was Saturn, yeah.
0: And that sort of changed things in car buying.
2: Mm-hmm.
0: Carvana is kind of the same way. All of the stuff that's priced on their online stuff, when you're looking for used cars, you don't have to worry about haggle. They give, here's the price. We're not going to worry about dealer's fees and all that. It's just, here's the price.
2: Mm-hmm.
0: They're doing the same thing for new car cars. Buying. So it's no hassle. If you're outside of wherever it is, sometimes they have a delivery fee. Sometimes they do not. The truck that I bought, I think it was $700 to have them deliver it right to my, I mean, they just roll it right into the price of the purchase.
1: Mm-hmm.
0: Here, it might be a $1,000 delivery fee, but you skip the hassle, you skip all this, you pick it out online,
1: right?
0: It's the car you want, you see all the pictures.
2: That was going to be my question, because I saw this a couple days ago. I didn't read down into it, Dave, so thanks for bringing it. But I was thinking, how can they keep the same model with new cars? Because there's just, it's a different ball game in some ways. And I wondered with dealer's fees and tax, I just don't quite understand how it works.
0: You still got tax and license and the things that you would normally have to buy. But one of the other things about Carvana is when they dropped it off in the driveway, you got 30 days. At the end of 30 days, if you want to keep it, we submit the paperwork. The registration comes right to your door. The license plate comes right to you. I mean, I did not. I paid them.
2: Yeah.
0: That's all I did.
2: Right.
0: I enjoyed the hassle-freeness of it. And even with new car purchases, it's like going to the dealership. Mm-hmm. You still online, you can see all the stuff that you want. There's the car you're buying.
2: Yeah.
0: You know,
2: yeah.
0: It's right there.
1: Well, that's what I was going to say is it's worth it to you. You know what I mean? Like there is a price for everything.
2: Right.
1: You know, and so the fact that you're willing to pay an extra $700 or $1,000 to have them bring it to you and you not have to.
0: And some of the cars,
1: at some point there's a value to everything.
2: Right.
1: You know what I mean?
0: And Carvana does offer some that have no delivery fee at all. It just depends on the situation and the actual car that you're looking at. Here's where I come down on it. Amazon talked about flirting with the idea of selling new cars.
1: I remember that, yeah.
0: I would feel better about buying a new car from Carvana than I would Amazon. Mm-hmm.
2: And what do you do with these people who regularly buy and return things till they get the one they want?
1: That would be me.
0: with the Carvana model, you could do that if you wanted because of that 30-day clause. You could just keep buying them until you get one you like.

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1: Well, Dave, you talking about cars made me think about running. I don't know why, but I have this. I grabbed this from the Wall Street Journal. I wanted to read it and see what it was about, so I read it up real quick. It's on e-hiking.
0: Pardon me?
1: E-hiking, which involves bionic leg boosters.
2: I was about to say, what are they attached to you that causes you to go up the...
1: Yeah.
2: Mountain.
1: E-hiking.
2: Oh, it's, my word.
1: It's bionic leg boosters. And I was trying to get to this. Nicole Wynn wrote this a couple days ago in the Wall Street Journal. Motorized supports that were once reserved for military, heavy industry, and mobility rehabilitation are now available and affordable for regular folks who want to feel superhuman. I guess that's the reason. They start at $900. She tried Hypershell's $2,000 X Ultra S, and she used them for hiking. She went up a mountain. She came down the mountain. It basically consists of a waistband. Carmen, picture this. And a pair of hinged thigh braces. Twin motors draw up 1,000 watts of power to the carbon fiber arms that apply force to your leg.
2: Mm.
1: Now, you could theoretically run a 4-minute mile with this.
2: Mm-hmm.
1: You can tackle tough tasks like going up the side of a mountain. You can power walk. She power walked all over San Francisco, I think is where she lives. She said, after I removed the bionic legs, I felt slow and heavy like astronauts, Dave, returning to gravity.
0: Well, for the same reason, basically. She wasn't using her leg muscles in the same way.
1: That's what I was thinking. And I pulled the story because I thought maybe this is a new exercise. But it's actually, it seems like the opposite. She said, minutes after I returned home from my power walk, the battery died.
2: My power walk.
0: It's not a different kind of power. Yeah.
1: Seriously. But she does say there are some applications on these exoskeleton-type contraptions that are starting to become available. Older folks who want support while hiking.
2: Mm-hmm.
1: You could actually theoretically use fitness settings in this to add resistance during workouts.
2: Mm.
1: So, for instance, if you have a limited space to power walk, or something like that, you could add resistance and up the the gains of that. She also said, though, be careful with how you use these, because while they were helping her thighs and her upper legs, her calves felt sore for days because she just kept, you know, going beyond where she would have gone if she hadn't had these things. Can you imagine that?
2: No, I can't. There's, you know, sometimes things just do not need to be improved upon.
1: You think?
2: And hiking, just let hiking remain hiking.
1: I mean, unless you're injured or, you know, something like that.
2: Well, yeah, of course, if you're
0: injured. I mean, there are legit uses for these.
1: Yeah.
0: Exercise, in quotes, is not one of them.
2: One of them.

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1: This Info to Go update is courtesy of Dean Brunetti Law in the greater Tampa Bay area. Their number is 813-Brunetti, serving God and you.
2: Good morning. News on this Tuesday, Meta has agreed to settle a lawsuit from an Eastern Kentucky school district that claimed Facebook and Instagram were designed to hook young users. The district claimed Meta was fueling a mental health crisis and forcing schools to spend more on addressing student anxiety and depression. Florida residents are being urged to watch for snakes as the weather warms up. Lake County officials say four venomous species have been found in the area. People should stay on marked trails, keep their distance from any snakes they see, and stay aware of their surroundings. Officials stress if you spot a snake, don't touch it, just leave it alone. And the Scripps National Spelling Bee kicks off today at D.C.'s Constitution Hall with 247 spellers from the U.S. and five other countries. Quarterfinals and semifinals are Wednesday, and the finals are on Thursday. The champion wins more than $50,000 in cash and prizes. I'm Rob Lager, and that's your Info to Go on the Joy FM.
3: We'll see 94 for the high today with partly cloudy skies and about a 20% rain chance. Down to 75 tonight, then cloudy tomorrow with a 20% rain chance and a high of 93.
0: If your house is filled with phrases like, "Don't kick the ball in the house," what happened to your pants? 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In between now and then, just know you have a friend to help you find joy in it all. 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

In the middle of the night, a single mom reached out to the prayer center completely overwhelmed and didn't know where else to go. A prayer volunteer was able to listen and pray with her. And by the end of the call, she said, "I feel like I can take a deep breath again." That is the power of prayer. 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
2: Stevie B.
3: Yes, ma'am.
2: Was out in the pod where our studios are. So I called him in. So, Steve, I have a question for you.
4: Yes, ma'am. This is Steve the mechanic, as known from the JR show. Steve, yes. Our beloved general manager.
2: General manager of the Joy FM, who we love. Steve is the jack of all trades. Like, Steve can work on your cars. Steve can...
1: He hang all the pictures in your office.
2: He can hang pictures. I mean,
4: he can smoke meat.
2: He can... can you smoke meat?
3: I do, yeah. I just did wings. Wait, I brought them last week. You didn't have any?
2: How did I miss all that?
3: The team killed those.
2: You didn't even come offer me any first.
4: They were gone
3: before I got to you.
2: Okay, so here's the thing. So Steve can also, I mean, he's renovated parts of his house. I mean, if you could see what he did with, you know, Leanne has a tea room and she has a library and just all this amazing stuff. Like, talk about the thing that you found at Goodwill.
3: Oh, yeah, that was like... a library that has the sliding staircase or ladder.
2: Mm-hmm.
3: And so the thing was like $17,000, and it was at Goodwill and no one was buying it. And so I offered,
1: that's not a Goodwill budget right there.
3: No, but I found out that Goodwill does this like white glove removal process. Mm-hmm. So they went to the house, took it all apart, assembled it, put it in little baggies, like all the hardware and all. And then it was custom fit to the house. Well, I was like, you know what? I'll fabricate that thing and make it fit mine. So I got it for like pennies on the dollar.
2: Yeah.
3: And modified it and made it fit my life's.
2: It used to be, and it's gorgeous. It is like drop dead gorgeous. And Steve used to, when the station,
1: when the station
2: that's
1: lived.
2: A Freudian slip, because we do live here. When we were at our other location, you would leave every day and pretty much go by Goodwill.
3: Oh, yeah,
2: and
3: every
2: just
3: day.
2: Look for
3: literally
2: stuff.
3: Literally every day.
2: Okay, so here's the thing. So when I renovated, we renovated our kitchen in 2014. So it's over 10 years old now. I should have taken the flooring into the front room of my house. I put carpet there because I was scared that the wood floor would not totally match with some built-ins that I have. I totally could have done a rug, yada, yada, yada. It doesn't matter. It was a miss.
3: Mm-hmm.
2: And it's just a high traffic area. And I want the carpet gone. So right now we're trying to like match the wood that's in the kitchen. If not, I'm going to have to pull all that wood up in the kitchen, maybe go a little bit lighter, but, I'm concerned about the kick plates on my cabinets. Anyway, all that to say, Steve, you're in the middle of doing a flooring project at your house right now.
3: Yes.
2: And you're loving every minute of it.
3: Well, I mean, when you say loving, I love that I don't pay somebody to do the work for me, but the stress is high.
2: Yeah.
3: Because I'm a perfectionist.
2: Yes, that's why I love flooring.
3: What'd you say?
1: Is it wood or tile?
3: It's hardwood.
1: Okay.
3: Like real hardwood.
2: Yeah.
1: See, I've done the engineered wood.
3: Yeah. Where it just clicks and pops.
1: Mm-hmm. And I've done the tile, and I will never do tile again.
3: It's a nightmare. I actually have to tear tile up to lay down this wood floor. That's
1: nightmare.
4: You're doing all this yourself.
2: Yeah.
4: And you
2: all
4: made
2: himself.
4: Your wife a tea room, and you made your wife a library.
2: Yes.
4: So
3: I'm doing banisters right now.
2: And they're amazing.
3: Stair banisters. Yeah. And so she's at home today sanding.
4: Mm. Oh, yeah.
2: So here's why I brought you in here. Here's my question. When you get done with your flooring.
3: I'm coming to your house.
4: So, you got Steve asking you that on one side.
2: How much do you love me?
3: Oh, man.
2: My flooring
3: I'll tell you how much after I'm done with mine.
1: No, the real question is, how much will I charge?
3: Yeah. No, that's true.
2: Goodness.
4: The real question is, how much do we who are not handy hate you right now and love you at the same time?
3: Yeah. You know what's funny? You know how you kind of do these barters? It's like, hey, if you help me with my car, if you ever have a project, I can cash in on those. The two people that have said this to me are both they're preoccupied. One's wife just had a little accident and the other one's out on a job somewhere out of the state. So I'm like, it's me alone doing this whole floor. So,
4: okay, well, Carmen can wait.
2: Yeah,
3: Carmen,
2: I can wait.
3: Wait
2: I'm happy to
3: I'm gonna
2: wait.
3: Pray about it.
2: Oh,
3: and then I'll let you

0: Dave, Bill, and Carmen, the morning cruise at the Joy FM.
1: I probably should not say this on the air, but I'm going to, because it's funny. You just have to know us around here. You have to know mine and Pete's marriage. You have to know we're all like brothers and sisters around here. We have that kind of relationship with, and especially today being mine and Pete's anniversary. Mm-hmm. We are, how many years? 30. We're 36.
0: You're 36.
1: Yeah, we're 36 years old today. 36 years. Mm-hmm. So Pete, my sweet husband, you know, he... year or so ago, he put together a packet of just things that I need to know. Just,
0: right.
1: I have not looked through it, but it's...
0: it's very helpful, by the way.
1: Yeah.
0: I can speak to that. Yeah. Emily had a folder mm-hmm. with all of the accounts and passwords.
1: Yes,
0: had
1: yeah.
0: Had she not had that,
1: yeah.
0: I would have probably been kicked out of my house for not paying anything.
1: Truly.
2: Same thing with Kimberly. She yeah. says, look, I want all these things, and I have great intentions to put that together
1: yeah.
2: for her. I hope I last.
1: And Pete has, he's got a whole thing of like life insurance policies and all that. And I know where it is. I've not looked through it, but I know where it is. But for the last year or so, and it's funny, like Pete rags me all the time because, you know, what do you call the thing in the hallway? The air filter? Like, what do you call
0: AC
1: those
0: things? Filter?
1: Yeah. That yeah, you have to switch
0: at the
1: out.
0: Return,
1: you
0: yeah.
1: know? Yeah.
0: Yeah,
1: so he changes those. All of a sudden, the light will come up on the refrigerator for the filter to be changed. And he'll mm-hmm. say, babe, let me know when you're going to change that. And I just start cracking up laughing because he knows I have no clue. Like, I wouldn't even know what to buy. I just have no clue. And when it comes to other things around the house, just maintenance things. And he has said for several years now, you know, Carmen, at some point, we got to go around this house just in case you never know. And I need to teach you how to do the air filter. I need to teach you how to change out the filter in the refrigerator. And it just da da da da da da da da da. Every single time that he brings up this conversation, how do you think I respond?
3: I have a feeling I'm going to be the one doing
1: this. I literally look at him and I'm
3: Steve,
1: like,
3: we only work this much closer now to our house.
1: I literally say, babe, it's fine. I'll just get Steve. Babe, I'll get Steve. Will know how to do that. Steve, I'll get Steve.
3: That's
1: I'll
3: amazing.
1: Get Steve. So
3: I can.
1: Anyway.
3: Here's what I do. What do they say? You can take the horse to the water and but
2: no,
3: the
2: you can't drink him. Give a man a fish. You
3: all
2: can
3: that.
2: Teach him how
3: yeah.
2: to.
3: I'm going to show you
2: yes.
3: how to do.
1: Well,
3: it.
1: That's what
3: yeah.
1: he's
3: he
1: trying to do.
3: Get to it. I'll come to your house. Do it.
1: You'll
3: show
1: come show
3: you.
1: Me
3: oh,
1: once
3: yeah.
0: because you can change an AC filter for a woman.
1: Yeah.
0: And she'll have a clean filter for a few months. But if you teach the woman how to change the filter, she'll have a clean filter the rest of her life.
3: I was going to say that, or probably won't do it again.
1: Yeah.
0: Well, that's true too.
2: It really with the same result either way, Dave.
0: Right.
2: She'll call him again next
0: if we
2: month.
0: Taught her to fish, she'd still go hungry.
3: Hey, actually, sorry, we used to have this person yeah. that worked for us. She had a Jeep, if you remember.
1: Yes, I remember, yeah.
3: She did not know how to change windshield wiper blades.
1: Uh-huh.
3: And it was literally one click, slide off, one click, slide off, mm-hmm. slide the new ones on. They were done. Mm-hmm. I did them every year for 10 years. And I showed her every single time.
0: Right.
3: And she'd be like, hey, I hate to ask this again. I said, didn't I show that to you last time? And she's like, I can't remember. Can you just do it?
1: Well, here's the thing. She may be listening right now.
3: Hey, what's up, girl?
1: Yeah, and I just need to put a highlighter over.
0: I mean, right, she can no longer see through her windshield, by the way.
1: Yeah. And she still works for us. Mm-hmm. Just another state.
3: I wonder who's doing her windshield wiper blades is what I think about.

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1: Last week, we talked a little bit about the trap of comparison, and I'm not going back there, but this has a little bit of the same kind of a thought behind it, because I ran across this story. I was going to bring it in and do something quirky and weird with it, or maybe come up with some trivia questions, but I got to thinking about it, and I thought, you know what, this needs to be serious for just a minute, because I think that we do this. I think that you could be the most gifted person. Everybody has unique gifts. Like, God gifts everyone. If you read the Bible, even 1 Corinthians 12, Romans chapter 12, you see that God gives his people gifts. And he calls us to use those gifts and take enjoyment in the fact that God wants to use us in unique ways in people's lives, because he's made us unique. And yet, we can look at ourselves and think, I'm just a big flop. I'm a failure. I'm not like that other guy or that other girl. She's so gifted, or he's so skilled, or whatever. The fact of the matter is, you know, one of the guys in history who just thought he was nothing? Leonardo da Vinci. There's a rumor that the great Leonardo da Vinci, the ultimate Renaissance man, whose, you know, Mona Lisa is one of the most famous
0: painter, sculptor, inventor.
1: Yes, he was an inventor. He created a prototype for the contemporary helicopter, for crying out loud, back in the 16th century. This guy reportedly said at the end of his life, I have offended God and mankind because my work did not reach the quality that I should have. Now, the article that I got this from actually

0: that says this, tell me if I ever did a thing. Like, here's a guy looking at his life and adding it up and saying, does it amount to anything? Is there anything I've ever done that's worth anything? And I think sometimes we can look at our lives and we can add things up and just think, well, it's just a big fat zero. And maybe not everybody struggles with this, but I think it's fairly common in the human condition. We do one of two things. We either treat ourselves too highly and we think too much of ourselves, or we treat ourselves too low and think too low of ourselves. So the scriptures teach us to think of ourselves soberly. Who has God made you? Who are you? What's your identity in Christ? You are too broken to fix yourself. You got to admit that. But the minute you do and come to him with open hands, he comes to you and says, that's all I need. I don't need anything from you to recreate your life and make you someone who is worthy, somebody who experiences my love, because all of that is a free gift from him, and he makes us into his own brother or sister. Jesus does this by his grace. Having done that, if you are a Christian, I think maybe the words of the Apostle Paul in Philippians chapter 4 should come to mind, where he said, and this is the craziest thing, it's all perspective, Carmen. It's like you say, perspective is the secret sauce of life.
1: Mm-hmm.
0: It's really true.
1: Mm.
0: Paul, who was persecuted, they threw stones at him, left him for dead. He was despised. You know, he went through all of these things, shipwrecked. He says, I've never been in need, not a day in my life.
1: Mm.
0: He said this in Philippians chapter 4, not that I was ever in need, for I have learned how to be content with whatever I have. There is a secret to contentment, to looking at yourself and saying, on my own, I'm never enough, but because of God, I'm enough. I have worth, I have value, I am loved because God has made me, and he's the one who loves me and gives me an identity. I just think it's so instructive that a guy like Leonardo da Vinci could look at the gift that God gave him and say, I don't know if I ever did anything with it. The fact of the matter is, when we place whatever we have in God's hands, it's enough and we're enough.
2: It's like your favorite playlist with a podcast, or your favorite podcast that's also a playlist. Whatever it is, it's good. The Morning Cruise on the Joy FM.
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0: Dave, Bill, and Carmen, the morning cruise here at the Joy FM. We were just talking about Leonardo da Vinci and his self-esteem problems.
1: That's accurate. Kinda.
2: You know what's so funny? This is so perfect, Dave, where you and I will explain something, describe something, and take several minutes to do it. Uh-huh. And then Dave comes back and literally, I think he said it in 10 seconds.
1: Yeah, that's pretty good.
0: I mean, it bears little bit more explanation than that. But I mean, here's a guy who was extremely well known for his art. I had a thing when I was a kid in high school, Da Vinci sketchbook, basically. It was just a collection of people had reprinted some of his sketches, things that he was learning, studies of he was learning to draw this or sculpt that in order to do some of the other things he became famous for.
1: Yeah.
0: And some of his inventions, sketches of his inventions.
1: Mm-hmm. Prodigy, genius.
0: At a time in the Renaissance when an artist was most often sponsored by the church. So here was Da Vinci using his gifts, in many cases, for the church.
1: Yeah.
0: And still feeling like he had not done anything for the Lord or anything worth
1: anything.
0: Remembering.
1: Yeah, worth remembering. That's a good way to put it.
0: And it reminded me of a couple of different things. One was often people who are very gifted don't see themselves as very gifted.
1: Right.
0: But then also it reminded me of another scripture that talks about how God uses us in our weakness.
2: Mm-hmm.
0: Because sometimes it's not our gifting that God is really looking for.
1: Yes,
0: you know, there are times when we think, well, I am really good at this.
1: Mm-hmm.
0: That's what I'm going to do for the Lord because that's what I'm good at. And I am so good at it that obviously the world will be a better place if I do this.
2: Mm-hmm.
0: And the Lord says, you know what? You are right. You are very good at that.
2: Mm-hmm.
0: But I need you to do this over here.
2: Mm.
0: And you say, but I'm not good at that.
2: Mm-hmm.
0: And he says, exactly.
1: Right. Right.
2: It's so true. It's, but you know, and I'm so glad that you brought this out because not only does, I mean, there's just so many lessons to learn from that. Number one, he's wanting to show you who your true source is.
1: Mm-hmm.
2: And then, you know, number two, it is in those moments when you're quote unquote doing it scared or doing it not in your own strength.
1: Mm-hmm.
2: That is where the intimacy grows with the Lord. And also there's times where, I mean, say you are a fabulous singer, like you can sing and you want to be on the worship team. It's like, this is what I want to do. But God calls you to work in the children's ministry or on the cafe team or what have you. I mean, think about what happens in those moments, the character that is built, and am I really doing this unto the Lord? I mean, he uses all of it, absolutely.
0: Right. And, you know, you mentioned Paul when we were discussing Da Vinci. Paul also speaks directly to this.
1: Yes, he does.
0: You know, I'm not going to glory in the things that I'm great at.
2: Mm-hmm.
0: Instead, I will glory in my weakness. It's because when I am weak, he is strong.
2: Mm-hmm.
0: When we can't do it, and yet God chooses to work through us to accomplish it, he gets the glory,
1: not us.
0: If I'm a great singer
2: and
0: I want to be on the worship team because, well, people love to hear me sing.
2: Right.
0: The heart behind it isn't quite right.
2: Yeah.
0: And is that where God gets the glory?
2: And hear us say, this. We're just making very broad statements.
0: Right.
2: There are so many, our worship leaders, they are fabulous and God has called them and placed them there. But there is, as you say, sometimes another side.
0: Sure.
2: And that just means he's growing something in us that needs to be grown, or he's rooting something out that needs to be like weeds taken out.
1: And even very gifted worship leaders will tell you, oh yeah, the Lord's using that, but he's also working over here in my weakness.
2: This too,
0: And I think, Carmen, we should also say at this point, what I'm not saying
2: is for me to leave the cafe team.
0: Is that you should be on the worship team so that God can glory in your weakness.
1: Thanks for clarifying.
2: Because there are some things that are just obvious.
0: Yeah, that's not what God is calling
1: weakness, and then there's train wreck. Two different things. Sorry.

0: There's a moment most days don't announce. It's not the big win, not the breaking news. It's somewhere in the in-between. It's the first sip of coffee before the house wakes up. That quiet stretch of road with nowhere urgent to be. The deep breath you didn't realize you needed before going into work. Life isn't always lived in the highlight reel. Most of it happens in the small, steady moments that find themselves nestled in between. And maybe that's where joy can be found. Helping you find joy in the in-between. The Joy FM.
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1: Well, what's old is new again. For the longest time, my generation, we all went to the mall. You probably hung out at the mall. You went to the arcade.
0: Yes, I went to the arcade and to Wicks and Sticks because that's where Emily worked.
1: Yeah.
2: Some of us worked at the mall.
1: Some of us worked at
0: the
1: mall.
0: Did you really?
2: Moss Brothers. Oh, yes.
0: Two of the legit restaurants that I ever brought anybody to, and it was Emily.
1: Mm-hmm.
0: I would go take her to lunch on her lunch break, and our two choices were generally Drake's Salad Bar.
1: Okay.
0: Sandwiches, soups, and salad.
1: Never heard of that. Okay.
0: And Los Amigos, which was the first sit-down Mexican restaurant I ever actually went to.
1: Okay. I worked at the mall for a hot minute. It was when I lived in Mobile, and I'm trying to think of the name of the jewelry store. It was a chain. I don't know if it was Zales or Kay's Jewelry.
0: Did every kiss begin with it?
1: Yes.
2: That was
1: and
2: Kay.
1: I mean, I did not work there. I don't even know if it was a couple months, and it was around the holidays. It was super short lived. But I saw a study last week that Gen Z, they're heading back to the mall.
2: I heard this and I didn't dig into it.
1: Yeah.
2: Yeah, that's interesting.
1: I saw the headline, but this has been interesting because, again, we've talked about this before. Many, many years ago, Dave, you were the first one to kind of talk about Cyber Monday, and I was in that space of, I do not want to order online. I want to go touch and feel and see and smell and see the color. And I don't want to do online. I don't want to do returns, yada, yada, yada. And then I totally have stepped into the camp of, I'll just have that delivered. I will order that online.
2: Right.
1: I'm very much it because I know the brands that I like.
2: Mm-hmm.
1: And here's the thing. Our quote unquote uniform at work is a pair of nice denim shoes and a shirt. I mean, it's pretty simple.
2: Yeah.
1: It's not, we don't wear a lot of dress clothes, so it's easy to order online. And then the last several years, what have we talked about? How they're trying to get people back in the malls. There's been a lot of malls that they've torn down and they've turned them into other things.
2: Yep.
1: And there's all these empty malls, just all the square footage just sitting there.
0: All the big department stores closing down, moving out.
1: Yeah, and what do we do with all those properties? So it says, new data shows Gen Z shoppers are fueling a comeback for in-person retail. And part of the reason that they're saying they want to come back to the mall is they're tired of the online. They're tired of they want to get out and walk. A lot of them said, I just want to be able to walk. I want to have social interaction. I do not want to be behind a screen.
2: Okay, this is one of the features of malls that I think when, as neighborhoods began to become a little bit more about me and my square footage in my house and my back porch instead of a front porch, and you don't know all your neighbors, malls became kind of the new town square.
1: They
2: were the new place to go to visit, and especially in high school. When you were there on a Saturday, your friends were at the mall.
1: Shoppers between the ages of 18 and 24 bought 62% of their merchandise in store last year.
2: Woo!
1: So retailers are going to love this because all of the discounts that we've seen over the years, again, trying to get people to come back to the malls. But I'm telling you, I'm loving this generation for a couple of reasons. Number one, they're returning to faith. That's just been so encouraging. But I think growing up on iPhones and screens, I think they're starting to, I don't want to say rebel against it, but they're starting to say it's too much. It's too isolating.
2: Mm-hmm.
1: We don't have community. So
2: right.
1: They're wanting to head back to the malls to walk, to see their friends, to have that tactile experience. So this is good.
2: It is good
1: for retailers.
2: It's good. It's good for us.
1: Mm-hmm.
2: It's good for people who are, to be embodied is a good thing.
1: Yeah.
2: And when more and more of our life becomes disembodied because it's virtual, it's all on screens.
1: And
2: that's not good.
1: Exactly. And if this generation is saying enough, we don't want to be behind screens, man, if we can turn that ship around, that's incredible.

0: Tate, Bill and Carmen here, the Morning Cruise at the Joy FM.
1: Carmen was just talking about that story about Gen Z returning to malls. And we celebrated that, not because we're celebrating consumerism.
2: No, not at all.
1: But here's the broader picture.
2: Mm-hmm.
1: When you're dealing with, there's two terms that I think come from sociology. One mm-hmm. is digital fragmentation mm-hmm. and the other is institutional loyalty.
2: Mm-hmm.
1: And some of the sociologists' data suggests that Gen Z is looking for a more embodied community experience mm-hmm. than the digital fragmentation they've grown up with. And in some cases, that means they're returning to institutional loyalty. And what does that mean? That means that instead of identifying themselves as spiritual but not religious and mm-hmm. not affiliating with a church, that they're coming back into churches. And Barna has done some work on this. George Barna, the Christian statistician, has done, that's probably a low way of describing mm-hmm. what George Barna does. He works in sociology and all these data. And he has shown as of September of last year mm-hmm. that Gen Z's return to church rate is going up, not down.
2: Right.
1: It's going up. In part because Gen Z men have shown more interest in church and being mentored and so forth. But that's not the only reason.
2: Mm-hmm.
1: There's this desire to get away from a digitally fragmented world.
2: World, yes.
1: Into community. Yeah. So if you've got Gen Zers in your mm-hmm. life, invite them, encourage them, open doors, open to your table to them.
2: Yeah, I do think every generation reacts to the other.
1: Yes.
2: And Gen Z came into a virtual world.
1: Yes.
2: And so, and again, I'm glad you brought that up. This is not to push consumerism. It's what I love about it. It's face-to-face interaction.
1: Right.
2: Like you're literally getting out among people, making eye contact, hanging out with your friends, talking. Physical activity. I mean, let's just hit all of it. You sit behind a screen all day. You're not moving your body.
1: Right.
2: You're not having, you know, eyeball conversations mm-hmm. with people. So I just think it's great all the way around. And here's the thing. How many of us go to the mall truly and we don't even buy a thing? You're just there. I mean, a lot of times, even around the holidays, right after Thanksgiving, the girls and I will go, not for the Black Friday sales. We just want to go take in the sights and sounds, you know,
1: and
2: just
1: kind of
2: puts us in the spirit.
1: What age you are, mm-hmm. just if you're trying to do faith all on your own,
2: yes,
1: you need other people.
2: For sure.
1: So you need, our faith is an embodied faith.
2: Mm-hmm.
1: That's the incarnation. That's what Christ teaches us about human bodies, is that's where God wants us to live out our faith, in our bodies and in community. Mm-hmm. So this is, I think, a good trend.
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0: Attaché is the big word of the day today. It does have the word attach in it. That's because the literal meaning of the word comes from the word to attach. This is somebody who is officially assigned to a diplomatic mission, embassy, or specialized office or task. 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So we'll use the word attaché in a sentence today. Dave will be out for the next few days serving as our attaché at a gathering of Christian radio industry professionals. He'll be back next week. Big word of the day today is attaché.
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3: 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Then I gained 100 pounds, and he did not, and we had this split where we stopped looking alike. 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

0: You became the most important person in his life the moment you held him for the first time. Those sleepy eyes slowly opened and locked onto yours. And somehow, in an instant, your whole world changed. The sound of his soft coos turned to cries, and before long were replaced with tiny footsteps racing across hardwood floors. Couch cushions became mountain ranges, pirate ships, makeshift forts. There were sticky hands, dirty faces, and the kind of laughter that bounces through the house. You broke into a cold sweat every time you heard him shout excitedly,
1: "Mommy, watch this!"
0: As he ran headfirst toward every new adventure, you just prayed, "Lord, keep him safe." And in the chaos and in the quiet, you realized you never wanted those moments to end. You were there as he learned how to make good friends, how to read, how to hit a baseball, how to throw a perfect spiral. You helped him learn to ride a two-wheeler, determined to figure it out. And after every fall, you were there to help him get back up and try again. And when he finally got it, and you watched him ride down the street all by himself, you knew one day he'd be brave and determined enough to do anything. As the boy grew into a teenager, you helped him through his first crush and his first heartbreak. You navigated the late-night talks about peer pressure, purpose, and figuring out where he fit in. You watched him wrestle with insecurities he tried hard not to show.

The newborn sleeping in your arms. The fearless little boy turning couch cushions to kingdoms. The teenager learning confidence one hard lesson at a time. One day, he's standing by the front door wearing a backpack as big as he is. The next, you turn around and he's standing by the same door in a cap and gown. A young man stepping into a new adventure all his own. For him, it feels like life is finally beginning. For you, it feels like he just got here yesterday. You can't hold on to the child, but you can treasure the memories. So to all the graduates and the moms and dads that helped them get here, congratulations. You did it. Happy graduation from the Joy FM.

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Hey, I'm Sandy. I hope you had a really good weekend, a good Memorial Day, and maybe you had one of those three-day weekends. Those are always nice. But you're just getting back into the routine at work. Know that we're here for you. Here's Chris Tomlin, a song of thankfulness. The Joy FM.

Joy FM. I'm Sandy in for Candace. So with Memorial Day behind us, I guess you could say we've officially kicked off summertime. Maybe you've got some summer travel plans in the works. Maybe you're going out of state, even out of the country. I'm pretty excited because my dad has planned this big family reunion cruise for our whole family, my mom's whole side of the family. There's 21 of us going on this cruise. He said it was always my mom's dream, and she didn't get to do it, but he wants us to all go together, so we're doing it. And this is actually our first family reunion ever, so it's pretty exciting. We're going in the end of June. We're going to be on Star of the Sea.

0: Attention parents. We're not so far away from the time when your children will begin their annual tradition of sleeping late, eating their way through the pantry like a swarm of locusts, and singing the traditional summer song of...
1: I'm so bored.
0: Yep, good times. The season where bedtimes get blurry, the kitchen somehow never closes, and every sentence begins with, can we go?
2: Oh, can we go swimming?
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0: We know. Summer can be a little stressful, and the summer sun may not be the only reason you're hot under the collar. But these stressful summer moments often become sweet summer memories later down the line. 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

love that one. It's called Jesus All Along. That's Franny Cash on the Joy FM. She was with the group We the Kingdom. So exciting to see her doing something on her own. So, hey, thank you for keeping our mail carrier super busy. 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She's recovering from successful jaw surgery. 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

In my life, there have been some really dark times and some times where I was just barely hanging on. And I think about that verse in Isaiah that says, he will not blow out a flickering candle. Jesus really breathed me back to life. There's also a line in the chorus that says, I think that I've known it since when I was young. It was Jesus all along. And I just think about this purity and innocence with kids, that they're just so close to heaven. And I think that they know that there's a love after them. And part of growing older and part of the journey of faith is returning to that love.

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So glad you're here. My name is Sandy. So good to be with you. So I've got a question. Okay, kind of heavy. Ever feel like you're in a battle? I mean, some days are just downright challenging, but other days, maybe it feels like a battle. I got a Bible promise verse to share with you on this topic. That's coming up here on The Joy FM.

0: It's not always easy to give yourself credit for things, but look at you, showing up again today, carrying what's heavy, handling what you didn't ask for, and still finding a way forward, even if it's one small step after another. Strength isn't always found in the loud or impressive. Sometimes it looks like not giving up, like one more step. So if it feels like you are just getting through, keep that verse in Proverbs 16 in mind, that God is the one who helps direct our steps, helping you find joy one step at a time. 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

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I'm Sandy. So, kind of heavy. I was sitting with a friend recently who's going through a really tough time with one of her kids, like life-shaking stuff going on. And for a parent, that's probably one of the hardest things, right, is to watch one of our kids go through suffering. We pray, we try to intervene and offer wisdom. We pray more and more, the tears fall. And sometimes we just get to that point where we literally just give them over to the Lord and trust that He will fight for them. You ever been there? I have. Check out this verse, though. It says, "Do not be afraid. Stand firm, and you will see the deliverance of the Lord." Get this part. "The Lord will fight for you. You need only to be still." That's Exodus chapter 14. And I think what would be really powerful if you're in a situation right now doing a prayer battle for one of your kids is to insert your son or daughter's name into that verse and pray it and declare it over their life. That's Exodus 14. Lord, fight for our children. Protect them from the enemy. Protect them heart, soul, body, mind, and spirit.

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I'm Sandy. 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
1: This is the Joy FM. Hey, thanks for hanging out with us. I'm Sandy. Good to be with you on this Tuesday. That sort of feels maybe like a Monday, but not really. Well, just so glad we're together.

I like that one. Goodbye Yesterday, Elevation Rhythm on the Joy FM. Hey, it's Sandy. If you have little children at home or grandchildren in your life, you can think about setting up a really special week of fun for them at one of the local Vacation Bible School day programs. 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And we have a growing list of local Vacation Bible School programs. So take a look and see which one might work for your littles at thejoyfm.com. I know when my twins were little, they loved VBS. I take them to like three different VBSs over the summer. We hit them all and they loved every minute of it. It's just fun making memories. Here's Zach Williams now, The Joy FM.

0: If your house is filled with phrases like, don't kick the ball in the house, what happened to your pants? Or different iterations of counting to three, you may be feeling the jittered energy of the last days of the school year. 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In between now and then, just know you have a friend to help you find joy in it all. 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

You became the most important person in her life. The moment you held her for the first time. Those bright, wandering eyes focused on you for the first time. And in that instant, your whole world changed. Suddenly, your life was filled with the sound of soft coos and little giggles. And then, in no time, those sounds were replaced by the pitter-patter of bare feet on tile. Living room couch cushions became castle towers, and princess dresses were everyday wear. There were tea parties and sticky fingers and made-up bedtime songs and an infectious kind of laughter that echoes down the hall. And you never wanted those days to end. You spent your days keeping her safe. Then, one day, your little girl stood at the door with a backpack nearly as big as she was, and you teared up when she smiled and waved as the bus pulled away. She learned to make good friends, to read, to ride her new bike with the basket and ribbons on the handlebars. And as you watched her skate around the garage in mismatched pads and a purple helmet with painted flowers and unicorn stickers, after every fall, she'd get back up with that determined face, and you knew she'd be brave enough to chase anything. She learned how to dream out loud about who she wanted to become. As childhood bloomed into teenage life, you helped her navigate her first crush and her first heartbreak. There were late-night talks about what real friendship looks like, fears to wrestle through, and the unavoidable pressure to fit in. You helped her work through the insecurities she thought she hid so well. You reminded her of her own strength and your belief in her. And she began to believe, too. Now, as you watch her adjust her cap and brush the wrinkles from her gown, you can still see the brand new baby cooing in your arms. The unbreakable little girl in the purple helmet. The blossoming teenager finding her way. All somehow still there in the young woman ready to step into a future all her own. For her, it feels like life is finally beginning. For you, it feels like she just got here yesterday. The years may move quickly, but the moments last forever. So to all the graduates and the moms and dads that helped them get here, congratulations. You did it. Happy graduation from the Joy FM.

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1: 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Toby Mack posted this and it caught my eye. 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Trust that God is carrying them

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Hey, it's Sandy, and Candace wants you to know that she is feeling all your prayers and thanks you for your encouraging cards and the get well wishes. 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
1: It is my mission now to teach everyone Mahjong. It is so fun. Even Brandon said the other day, he goes, I think this is just going to be a fad. And CB, Haley, and I were like, nope, absolutely not. This is here to stay. But I will say, when the girls were little, when scrapbooking was a thing, I went all in. When beating became a thing, I went all in.
2: My sister and I have this thing that we call the ABCs of Carmen. And it's basically, we can go through the alphabet of all of her fads and phases. And for S, it is scrapbooking. So there are almost every letter is full. But
1: we gotta check the alphabet.
2: We gotta put M for Mahjong.
1: What you have for M? 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
1: Mahjong.
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4: Hi, I'm Attorney Dean Brunetti. In Romans 7:24, we read, "What a miserable man I am. 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Thank God. 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Only when I surrender all control to Christ can I be moved in the Spirit to walk in His steps. Today, join the journey of freedom.
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Hope you're having a good day. It's Sandy at the Joy FM. So my kids love, love, love grilled cheese. I mean, that's one of their favorite treats. Maybe you love it too. So Martha Stewart has a secret ingredient that's very unconventional. She says it makes grilled cheese. It takes it to a whole new level. It's something very surprising and you probably have it at home. We'll be chatting about that coming up here at the Joy FM.

Meet me in the valley. That's Tasha Layton on the Joy FM, and I'm Sandy. So as a kid, my favorite lunch when we were little, my mom would make us grilled cheese with tomato soup. Yum. That's still a favorite. In fact, that's what I get when I go to Panera. Anyway, if you love making grilled cheese for your kids at home, here's a secret ingredient that Martha Stewart says makes grilled cheese over the top amazing. Ready? Okay, instead of butter on the outside of the bread, you spread mayonnaise on the bread. Mayo. Whoa, I'm not too sure about this, but apparently Martha says it will take your grilled cheese to a whole new level.

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0: There's a moment most days don't announce. It's not the big win, not the breaking news. It's somewhere in the in-between. It's the first sip of coffee before the house wakes up. That quiet stretch of road with nowhere urgent to be. The deep breath you didn't realize you needed before going into work. Life isn't always lived in the highlight reel. Most of it happens in the small, steady moments that find themselves nestled in between. And maybe that's where joy can be found. Helping you find joy in the in-between. 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

That's Mercy Me with Make It Well, helping you find joy on the Joy FM. My name is Sandy. So today, talked a couple of times about, you know, when as a parent, you're watching your son or daughter go through hard times, hard stuff. And if you're a mom or dad, you know that it hurts you sometimes just as much or more than it does your child. I'm a mom of twin teenagers, and I know this very well, too. Remember that Jesus is the light of the world, and no place is too dark, no pit is too deep, that Christ's love can't shine a light on that situation with your child and bring hope and healing. Let's take a minute to pray. Jesus, you are the light of the world, and we look to you to shine your healing light upon our sons and daughters. Protect them in every way. Put them on the right path, the path that leads to healing and peace. God, help us as parents to point them to you. We entrust our children into your hands. In Jesus' name, we pray.

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It's called Why Should I Worry? This is the Joy FM. I hope your day's turning out to be a good one. 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

0: know if you've ever been in a point in your life when you can look back and just say, without God, I don't know where I would be. Like you were in the middle of something crazy, like one foot in the grave, and he stepped in and pulled you out. And the only thing that you can do is look back and praise God for it. That's what my new song, Holy, is all about. It's about just looking at God and understanding how much he's done for you and knowing that the only thing that you can do is give him the highest praise. That's how I feel when I hear this song. That's how I felt when I wrote this song. And I pray that that's how you feel when you hear it as well.
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Lots of kids doing the happy dance right now in our Joy FM listening areas. School's out for a lot of our cities, but some, like my kids, they have a couple more days to go. They're going to be out on Thursday. Thursday's their last day, but believe me, my kids are counting down. Here's to summer break.

0: You became the most important person in his life the moment you held him for the first time. Those sleepy eyes slowly opened and locked onto yours. And somehow, in an instant, your whole world changed. The sound of his soft coos turned to cries, and before long were replaced with tiny footsteps racing across hardwood floors. Couch cushions became mountain ranges, pirate ships, makeshift forts. There were sticky hands, dirty faces, and the kind of laughter that bounces through the house. You broke into a cold sweat every time you heard him shout excitedly,
1: "Mommy, watch this!"
0: As he ran headfirst toward every new adventure, you just prayed, "Lord, keep him safe." And in the chaos and in the quiet, you realize you never wanted those moments to end. You were there as he learned how to make good friends, how to read, how to hit a baseball, how to throw a perfect spiral. You helped him learn to ride a two-wheeler, determined to figure it out. And after every fall, you were there to help him get back up and try again. And when he finally got it, and you watched him ride down the street all by himself, you knew one day he'd be brave and determined enough to do anything. As the boy grew into a teenager, you helped him through his first crush and his first heartbreak. You navigated the late-night talks about peer pressure, purpose, and figuring out where he fit in. You watched him wrestle with insecurities he tried hard not to show. And through every victory and every setback, your consistency reminded him who he was. Now, you're asking, where did the time go? The newborn sleeping in your arms, the fearless little boy turning couch cushions to kingdoms, the teenager learning confidence one hard lesson at a time. One day, he's standing by the front door wearing a backpack as big as he is. The next, you turn around and he's standing by the same door in a cap and gown. A young man stepping into a new adventure, all his own. For him, it feels like life is finally beginning. For you, it feels like he just got here yesterday. You can't hold on to the child, but you can treasure the memories. So to all the graduates and the moms and dads that helped them get here, congratulations. You did it. Happy graduation from the Joy FM.

0: Attention parents. We're not so far away from the time when your children will begin their annual tradition of sleeping late, eating their way through the pantry like a swarm of locusts, and singing the traditional summer song of...
1: I'm bored.
0: Yep, good times. 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
0: We know. 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

0: Hey, it's Sandy here at the Joy FM. Thanks for hanging out with me. I'm going to be heading out pretty soon, but JR and Cotton are coming in a little bit. Today, they're going to be looking at what Cotton's little cotton ball is growing right now. You know, Cotton's 8 months pregnant now, so be sure to catch the JR show coming up next here on the Joy FM. 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
1: The verdict was guilty, case closed, the end. No chance for me to ever leave this prison of my sin. Now I know it might sound crazy, but one day a key unlocked that cell.

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0: Yeah. Hello, humans.
1: Woohoo!
0: It is not officially summer, but, you know,
1: feels like it.
0: Post Memorial Day. Did you have a good Memorial Day, Cotty?
1: So good.
0: Yeah, you were working on that baby room.
1: Woo! Boy, was I.
0: Yeah, yeah. You clocked in, girl.
1: We did. Mm-hmm.
0: Looks nice.
1: Thank you. Thank you.
0: How does it feel that you hung clothes for a human that you've not seen yet?
1: Surreal.
0: Yeah.
1: It's the craziest thing. Putting his crib together and just being like, yeah, he'll be there.
0: Yeah, it's weird because here's where he sleeps.
1: Yep.
0: Here's his clothes, and I've never laid eyes on it.
1: Right, right.
0: But he'll be here.
1: Yes.
0: And actually, your pregnancy is going to be the focal point of the show today.
1: Mm.
0: In 20 minutes, we're going to find out what your little cotton ball's growing this week.
1: Sweet.
0: But then after that, we're going to roll into a poll of the peeps. That if somebody could give Cotton, the mom-to-be, one piece of advice, what would it be? And you'll have 30 seconds on the open mic to share that with Cotty. That's going to be the show today.
1: I'm excited.
0: So get some paper, get some notes, girl. This one's, yeah.

0: All right, so Mercy Me on the Joy FM. Coming up in 15 minutes, we're going to find out what Cotton's little cotton ball is growing this week as she is a month and change away from being a mama. Right now, my son, I was about to say, the boy that made me a mama. No, our father. Boston sharing a bit of God's word with us from the pantry at home, taking advantage of the acoustics.
1: Hey, this is Boston. Today's scripture verse. Proverbs 4, verse 23. Above all else, guard your heart, for everything you do flows from it. Proverbs 4, verse 23. Back to you, Dad.

0: It's not always easy to give yourself credit for things. But look at you, showing up again today, carrying what's heavy, handling what you didn't ask for, and still finding a way forward, even if it's one small step after another. Strength isn't always found in the loud or impressive. Sometimes it looks like not giving up, like one more step. So if it feels like you're just getting through, keep that verse in Proverbs 16 in mind, that God is the one who helps direct our steps, helping you find joy one step at a time. 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
1: All right, we're learning so much about babies and the human body. We're learning this week that on the 8 months and a week mark, Cotton's little cotton ball is shedding his Virgus and his Lucas.
2: We're very close, but still so far.
1: His peach fuzz right. is being replaced by real hair, so he's got a full beard in there.
2: Wow.
1: And he's shedding that layer of mucus on his skin.
2: Yeah.
1: So
2: close enough. Yeah. it's crazy.
1: Let's talk size this week. Is he full grown?
2: No, not full grown yet. He is going to be gaining about half a pound a week at this point.
1: Oh my gosh.
2: I know. Yeah.
1: Wait, does that mean you gain?
2: I gain a pound a week. Yes.
1: So every pound it's like when I have to go to the bathroom in the morning, I wait till after I go to the bathroom before I weigh myself. Cause I'm like, surely I'm going to see that on the scale and it's not that much.
2: Yeah.
1: No, so as he keeps eating and gaining weight, you are going to.
2: Also.
1: You're also going to
2: feel
1: like, that.
2: Right.
1: Okay.
2: He is the size. Are you ready for this? It's actually a fruit that we do know.
1: Okay.
2: And love, honestly.
1: Your dumb app.
2: Yeah.
1: This app that has not helped us at all in your pregnancy.
2: Animal is a red panda, but let's be honest. Let's just go past that.
1: Yeah.
2: Fruit, pineapple.
1: I'm sorry. A red panda?
2: Yeah.
1: Like you have a panda-sized baby in you right now.
2: I guess a red panda is pretty like,
1: oh,
2: tiny.
1: Maybe they're like squirrels or something. What did you say he was?
2: A pineapple, which does that include the little green stuff, the stem thing?
1: That would hurt.
2: I know. I'm thinking about that.
1: That would tear your stomach up.
2: Ouch.
1: Stomach. Wherever the baby is in there. Cotton, keep going. You're doing the work. And we're going to help you out today because the poll of the peeps that everybody can take part in is use the open mic of the Joy FM phone app. You have 30 seconds to record yourself. Share with Cotton. If I had one piece of advice to share with the mom-to-be, what would it be? We'll get to some of your replies coming up in just a bit.
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4: 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Hey,

0: It's getting so close to game time.
1: Ooh, man.
0: Like, are you getting nervous at all?
1: Extremely. Oh, yeah. Very nervous.
0: Because it's like your body is about to do something. You know how people are nervous before a surgery?
1: Exactly.
0: This is like times 10.
1: Yeah. Yeah, I'm very nervous.
0: The human body is so amazing.
1: It's crazy.
0: Your body set out on a plan 8 months ago, and your body is equipped with what it needs to grow a human life form.
1: The Lord knew what he was doing.
0: Oh.
1: You know?
0: And then your body's just going to go, it's time to cut the cord and let this life form become this incredible child of God that's capable of building a rocket ship.
1: Oh, wow. Big goals. Okay.
0: He might maybe just work at Wawa. We don't know. Okay, how many, what months are you?
1: Ooh, 33 weeks, so I know.
0: What that means.
1: I know. I'm 8 months, yes.
0: 4 into 32 is 8 and a week.
1: Yeah.
0: Ish.
1: Yeah, exactly.
0: Okay, so give us what special little things is your little cotton ball growing this week?
1: Do you remember when we talked about Lanugo? It's the body hair, like earlier, very early. No,
0: I don't know if I want to talk about Lugo.
1: Yeah, right. Well, he's been growing like this kind of peach fuzz.
0: Oh,
1: well,
0: yeah.
1: This week,
0: full
1: it's
0: beard
1: falling off.
0: Oh, okay.
1: The opposite.
0: It's being replaced by a full
1: beard.
0: So his Lanugo is falling off.
1: Yeah.
0: And it's being replaced by real hair.
1: Yes, exactly. Remember when we talked about the vernix,
0: which I
1: hate that. I didn't like that.
0: It's the stuff that lets him breathe inside your pouch.
1: It's the thick white layer of protection on the baby's skin.
0: The vergus.
1: Yeah.
0: What's happening to it?
1: It's disappearing. So
0: our little guy is growing up. His vergus is disappearing.
1: Shedding.
0: This is a big shedding week for him. Okay. Yeah.
2: The dream is fading now. I'm staring at the door. I know it's over because my feet have hit the cold floor. Check my reflection.

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3: 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They're running to 5 and 6 different houses.
2: They're the new big company.
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0: We know, we hear it a lot. 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

Some good stuff, Phil Wickham right there. On the Joy FM as we get ready for today's poll of the peeps, we are taking, if I could offer Cotton one piece of advice for the mom to be, what would it be? You can go to the open mic of the Joy FM phone app. Before we pray together, though, I want to share this with you. There was a couple of little notes that I highlight, couple of lines in Psalm 68 that I highlighted today. When you get these moments of clarity on God's character, write those down. If you're trying to date somebody and, you know, before you married your spouse, like there were these moments where you're like, oh, this is your character. This is who you are. You know, not fleeting moments, not emotional things, like actual, this is who you are. You take note of those things. Well, God gives us these glimpses all throughout Scripture. And some of them are right here in Psalm 68. It says, sing to God, sing praise to his name. Extol him who rides on the clouds. His name is the Lord.

holy dwelling. There's a prayer right before that that I want to read for you from the psalmist in Psalm 67. May God be gracious to us. May He bless us. May He make His face shine upon us, that Your ways may be known on earth and Your salvation among all nations. God, we pause and worship You today wherever we find ourselves. There are some people, God, going through absolute, just horrible experiences, God. And there are others that are having just some of the best times of their life. There's joy, there's pain, there's trouble. But through all of that, God, we worship You today. The Father to the fatherless, the Father of all compassion, we lift Your name up today. God, there are some people in the fetal position today that just need to stand up and lift their hands, declaring Your greatness, Your majesty, Your wonder. For You are worthy, God. Worthy of our worship today. There is none like You. We practice worshiping You, who You are, in the midst of our trouble, not after our trouble has subsided, but in the midst of our trouble, we worship You. Glory and honor are Yours today, God. Thank You for knowing my name. You have always known my name since before I took my first breath. And I thank You for redemption. Thank You for mercy today that You shower upon us. Thank You that I get to be called Your child, even though I've pushed Your hand away, even though I've turned and sinned against You, God. You have an unfailing love that is unshakable and unmovable today. We are changed in Your presence. And we ask that You would come near today, God. And we pray these things in Jesus' name.

0: the Joy FM and time for the poll of the peeps today. Yes. Cotton, this one is all about you. Why is it always going to be all about you?
1: Yeah.
0: The poll of the peeps today, as Cotton is 8 months and 1 week away. Or no.
1: Oh, wow.
0: 8 months. Wow. You're 8 months and 1 week pregnant.
1: Yep, there we go.
0: So you're a month and change away from welcoming this life form into our planet. And so the JR Show listeners today, using the open mic of the Joy FM phone app, if you have one thing, one piece of advice for Cotty, what would you share? Let's go check the open mic here. Yeah, I feel like you should write some of this down, mm-hmm. Cotton. Here we go.
2: Hi, Cotton. I just wanted to encourage you as you get ready to welcome this little one into your life to accept help when people offer it. Let them set up a meal train for you. Let them come over and clean your bathroom. Let them come over and hold your little one while you take a shower or take a nap. People are excited for you and they want to be there for you, so let them help you.
0: Would you let me come clean your guys' bathroom?
1: That's the thing. Like, that's tough. That's like really hard for me to like accept.
0: Yeah,
1: bring a pizza over. Like, it's...
0: You're veering away from the cleaning bathroom part of it.
1: Yeah, yeah.
0: Like, bringing you a meal train is great. But would you let somebody clean your bathroom? Because the bathroom is a vulnerable place for somebody to come clean it. It's like, here's our mess.
1: Yeah, we're disgusting.
0: There's a Band-Aid right there on the floor.
1: It's been there for weeks.
0: Neither of us want to bend down to pick it up.
1: No.

0: If your house is filled with phrases like, don't kick the ball in the house, what happened to your pants? Or different iterations of counting to three, you may be feeling the jittered energy of the last days of the school year. Before long, you'll be in the middle of summer plans, snack demands, and those cute little personal fans that missed water. In between now and then, just know you have a friend to help you find joy in it all. 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
1: Something like, happened.
0: My body is falling apart, all caps. I hope everyone had a great Memorial Day weekend. Today's Pull of the Peeps here on the Joy FM on the JR Show is all about giving Cotton, who's about to be a mother,
1: yes,
0: advice. 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One piece of advice that you would give to the mom-to-be.
2: Hello, Cotton. As a mom of three, my biggest piece of advice is make sure you're as prepared for your recovery as you are for the baby's arrival. And if you can get a food prep or have a meal train, that is absolutely fantastic because you're going to want to spend as much time as you can in recovery and with your baby in the first few weeks.
0: I feel like her air conditioning was blowing so hard.
1: Oh yeah, I'm assuming that's it. She's in the south for sure. It is.
0: Yeah.
1: So hot out there.
0: She's definitely not at the northern Canada.
1: Maybe that could be a heat though, you know?
0: That's true. She could be blasting the heat as she's on an ice road.
1: Should we take a guess?
0: So meal train. Why? Explain it to me. So because you're going to be so exhausted from getting up all night?
1: The last thing you want to do is cook a meal.
0: Okay. So can I cook something for you?
1: Yeah. Yeah. I am picky. That's going to be the tough part.
0: Do you eat curry?
1: I don't know that I've ever had it, honestly. Girl. But I'd be open to trying it for sure.
0: I will bring you a Tupperware of chicken curry.
1: Okay.
0: Over rice.
1: Oh, wow. Wow. Okay.
0: Let me write that on my day planner.
1: Yeah.
0: What day are you going to have him?
1: I don't know yet.
0: Haven't picked one?
1: I don't know. We'll see.
0: I kind of need to know to write this.
1: I need to go grocery shopping. Yeah.

0: Okay, we're getting some just splendid voice memos. Open mics,
1: yeah.
0: Coming in on the Joy FM phone app. With advice for the mom-to-be, if you could just give one piece of advice for Cotton, as she's got about a month and change to go, what would it be? We're getting some great stuff. Mm-hmm. Cotton has pages of notes.
1: Yes.
0: All right, here we go.
2: Hey, this is Mark in Spring Hill, and I would say before you spend money on big trips like Disney and things like that, wait till they get older because the memories will only be yours. The children don't remember anything before kindergarten.
0: I don't remember anything before 14.
1: Oh, wow. So you recommend I wait until he's 14?
0: Yeah, don't do anything until he's 14.
1: Nothing.
3: There is an app you can download called Family Album. It is a photo sharing app where you can take pictures and share with anybody else in your family that has the app and is included in your album. We live in Chattanooga and we have grandchildren in Augusta, Georgia and Iowa. And it has really helped us keep in contact and see them as they're growing up when we can't be there in person.
0: I like that.
1: Just downloaded.
0: My children live an hour from me and I would love if my kids and I were on this together.
1: Yeah. That's such a smart idea. I'm a little bit more choosy on social media about what I post, you know? Whereas, like, I think with my family and friends, I would just be like, oh, yeah, he's, you know, doing this weird thing today. Whereas I wouldn't post that on social media. So that's good.
0: Are you going to blur his face?
1: No, not on my private social media, but possibly on the JR show. I don't know.
0: JR show listeners, you know.
1: There, yeah.
0: Gotta be careful.

some really dark times and some times where I was just barely hanging on. And I think about that verse in Isaiah that says, he will not blow out a flickering candle. Jesus really breathed me back to life. There's also a line in the chorus that says, I think that I've known it since when I was young. It was Jesus all along. And I just think about this purity and innocence with kids, that they're just so close to heaven. And I think that they know that there's a love after them. And part of growing older and part of the journey of faith is returning to that love.

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1: What's that?
0: I'm learning these $300 glasses break just as easy as the $5 $5 Amazon ones.
1: Oh, really?
0: Yeah. Like, they just put these in my pocket, sat down, and now they're all wonky.
1: Need to readjust, yeah.
0: Yeah. We're taking open mics from the Joy FM phone app today. 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
1: Yeah.
2: My name is Melody from Noonan, Georgia. My advice to Cotton is to stay strong during the pregnancy. And make sure to be surrounded by family. And hi, JR.
0: Hey, what's up?
1: That's going to make me cry.
0: That's good advice.
1: That's really cute. Yeah, that is good advice.
0: Be strong.
1: Yeah. Only during pregnancy.
0: Now, this baby coming out is going to hurt. Be strong.
1: Be strong.
0: Don't be weak. We're counting on
3: it. Hi, Cotton. My name is Marty, and I'm going to tell you that the best advice I can give to you is to give yourself some grace. Your little baby is not going to care if his diaper is on backwards or his clothes are inside out or if you haven't had time to shower for 3 days. All he's going to care about is if he is loved and feels safe and has a full belly and has a clean diaper. Oh, and if it is a boy, make sure you cover those boy parts while you're changing the diaper because they will...
0: They what? Will what?
1: Oh, no. I don't... How am I going to know? Oh, no.
0: Well, you'll find out.
4: A touch baby is a smart baby. And read to your baby often, and your baby will read to you.
0: Whoa.
1: Whoa.
0: Wait, how...
1: The baby's going to read to me?
0: Maybe she's thinking, when you're old, your baby will come back around and read to you.
1: That's really cute.
0: In your 55-plus community.
1: Yeah.
5: Cotton, this is Ryan from TNF.care. Crying can be a tool to use to train your child. Mm-hmm. Learn the cries. Is it a need or is it a want? And can they survive through it? I wrote a book, 12 Positive F Words for Parents. Check it out. Congratulations.
1: He's talking about baby crying, not me crying.
0: And you've had a good practice at this, being my producer, to learn the cries.
1: So true. That's so true.

0: 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Cotton, how do you feel about the advice that's coming in today for you?
1: Really helpful.
0: Good.
1: Yeah, I've been, you know, overwhelmed and nervous. This is really helpful.
0: And the 15 listeners of the JR show are just coming through with just advice on the open mic. Let's go get in a few more here.
2: And read to you.
3: Hello, my name is Laurie Green, and I suggest for you to read the word of God to your baby no matter.
4: Hi, Cotton. Congrats on your new arrival. If I have any advice to give, it would be, yes, take pictures, yes, videotape, but also don't get so involved in that you forget to live in the moment.
1: Right.
4: Just enjoy the moments and the memories, things that you can bring and recall back in your mind anytime you want.
0: I do what she did. I don't mean to say, like, I don't mean for you to videotape with your camcorder.
1: Oh,
0: but
1: right.
0: I still say videotape. Oh, no, maybe I just say video it.
1: Yeah. Yeah.
0: But I do put my hand by my ear while holding a giant machine saying video it.
1: Wow.
0: Because I'm old.
1: Yeah. Yeah.
0: So we're different.
1: Yeah.
5: Oh, dear sweet Abby, this is Lisa and Brandon, and my biggest piece of advice would be don't listen to everybody's advice, and you do what's best for you, and Mama knows best. We love you, girl. Congratulations.
0: She's saying don't listen to anything anybody has said this whole show. We just wasted our time.
1: She said don't listen to everybody's advice. Listen to some. But everybody.
0: Just go with your gut, girl.
1: Yeah, I guess mom's intuition, you know?
0: But you are getting great advice.
1: Yeah, truly.
0: Who was that person?
1: I used to go to church with her, yeah.
0: And then there was a church, and then now...
1: Yeah.
0: Now you don't.
1: Yeah, now, yeah.
0: Because you don't go to church anymore?
1: Oh, no, she doesn't go to our church anymore.
0: Oh, okay.
1: Yeah. Anyway.
0: Is that awkward?
1: Yeah.

0: Anyway.
1: Hello, my name is Laurie Green, and I suggest for you to read the Word of God to your baby.
2: Hi, Cotton. Congrats on your new arrival. If I have any advice to give, it would be, yes, take pictures.
3: All right, that's just, yes, I don't know why. Videotape. That's just repeating the same. Oops, yeah. I think I clicked on something bad there.

0: Hey, some advice or the only things I could say for a mother-to-be? It's the end of the world, as you know.
1: Woohoo!
0: It's the end of the world, as you know.
2: The advice is just all over the place here.
3: Make sure you take as many videos as you can of the baby. Yes, pictures are amazing, but you'll learn to realize how quickly they grow, and you're going to miss the newborn stage.
2: We just got, don't be so focused on videoing your child. And then two down, most important, make sure you're videoing everything.
1: Everything.
2: So your page there that you've got.
1: Backspace.
2: That's like a race. It's all over the place.

0: There's a moment most days don't announce. It's not the big win, not the breaking news. It's somewhere in the in-between. It's the first sip of coffee before the house wakes up. That quiet stretch of road with nowhere urgent to be. The deep breath you didn't realize you needed before going into work. Life isn't always lived in the highlight reel. Most of it happens in the small, steady moments that find themselves nestled in between. And maybe that's where joy can be found. Helping you find joy in the in-between. 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After Hurricane Helene, Robert watched his home fill with 6 feet of water. 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

0: Tarian on the Joy FM. And today's poll of the peeps, getting some just wonderful advice for the mom to be here, Cotton, on the open mic of the Joy FM phone app. Let's get in another round here.
1: Hi, Cotton. My advice for you would be to stay emotionally present in the moment. Each day is just 24 hours. Mm. If it's a rough one, you get to do it again the next day. And then when it gets really tough, just realize everything is a phase, from birth until forever. Blessings to you.
0: To you.
2: To you. I'm going to write this down. I think this is going to be one of my most helpful things that I need to remember postpartum.
0: What she said?
2: Yes.
0: Right there?
2: Mm-hmm.
0: That one moved you?
2: Yeah, it really did.
0: I don't see you writing over there.
2: Oh, I'm typing.
0: Oh.
3: Hi, JR and Cotton. This is Bill. I would recommend that she allow her child to visit her grandparents very frequently.
2: Oh, yes.
0: Do you know him?
2: No.
0: Oh, I thought that was your grandpa.
2: No.

0: All right, it's the new one from Elevation Rhythm on the Joy FM. Just some great bits of advice coming in for Cotton today. That's the poll of the peeps. One piece of advice you would offer. Let's get in one more round here.
1: Hi, this is Angela from Tampa. I am a mother of four, and your little baby is going to cry. Don't think that when he's crying that he hates you. He doesn't hate you. He's just trying to communicate, and congratulations.
2: Crying's going to be really tough for me to...
0: Because you're a people pleaser.
2: Yes.
0: Like, why do you despise me, child?
2: I'm trying to help you. I'm sorry. Then I freak out. Yeah.
3: Teach your kids to tell the truth. To this day, my son cannot tell a lie to my face. If I ask him a question, he tells me the truth.
0: We're getting the full range of ages here. We were thinking more like around you having the baby advice. You're getting like on graduation day.
2: Yeah.
0: You're getting it all today.
2: So good.
4: Hey, Cotton. Congratulations. So excited
2: Thank
4: for you.
2: You.
4: My number one piece of advice would be to solidify a babysitter ASAP, whether that's family or if you need to find someone reliable. I would not kick that can down the road, but make your marriage a priority.
0: I'm sitting right here. I'm now. You can just straight up ask me.
2: We work the same hours.
0: Oh, yeah.
2: Like, it would be mainly during work a lot of times. But
0: oh, I can't do that. I got a show to do.
2: Yeah.
0: But if you guys want a date night, Uncle
2: okay.
0: J-Rock.
2: Sounds great.
0: And guess what? Guess what my rates are?
2: What?
0: Free.
2: Whoa.
0: Friendship.
2: Oh my gosh, really?
0: Yeah.
2: Oh, wow. Okay. Good to know.
0: I will secretly tell your son to call me Godfather while you guys are on your date. Just know, back at the home, he's calling me, Godfather, can I have a toasted cheese sandwich? And I'll be like, yes, Godson. Me and your son, he'll be like my built-in friend.
2: Little, yeah.
0: And you guys just keep picking me because I'm so cheap.
2: So true.
0: I'll clean.
2: Oh, you want to come over and watch him?
0: Yeah.
2: Okay, cool. He would love the farm, though.
0: Yeah, that's true.
2: He would love that.
0: I'll send y'all pics while you're on your date.
2: Picking blueberries.
0: And he's like, hey, Billy, we miss you. Are you having fun with Uncle J-Rock?
2: He's like, yeah, I don't want to go home.
0: He just showed me how to pour a Diet Coke in a fire ant hill.
2: Yeah.

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We're going to check in with Lex in just a couple minutes. I want to see how she's doing. I am JR. Let's do this. I got a bit of scripture over the weekend that highlighted and then went into the Bible app to make sure I highlight it there so it saves. And it's 2 Corinthians 1. And if you're going through any trouble today, just know there's a reason or a benefit to that trouble. And Paul is writing those in Corinth about this. He says, "Indeed, we have felt we had received the sentence of death. But this happened that we might not rely on ourselves, but on God who raises the dead. He's delivered us from such a deadly peril, and he'll deliver us again. On him we've set our hope that he will continue to deliver us." It almost made me just emotional reading that the other day, because I think of some of the toughest times I've ever gone through in my life. I can apply those moments to what Paul is writing about right here. This happened that we might not rely on ourselves, but on God. He's delivered us and he'll deliver us again. Think about what happened with the Israelites thousands of years before Paul wrote that. God did a miracle. He rescued them from slavery, from Pharaoh. And then all of a sudden they find themselves wandering the wilderness and eating manna sandwiches. Well, manna sandwich might not be bad. That wasn't even sandwich. It was just manna, this food source that showed up every morning. And they thought, this is ridiculous. Why are we wandering around? Why are we eating just the same food every day? And God was creating their character. I had a friend on a voice memo earlier today said, God cares more about your character right now than he does your comfort. Because what's happening in the soil, in the dark that you can't really see, is more important to God right now than the comfort that you're feeling. Yes, he cares about us and our peace, but sometimes we have to go through difficult moments like Paul's describing right here so that we rely upon God. Apply that to whatever difficulty you're struggling with today. It's the goal. It is the lesson God is teaching the Israelites all throughout Scripture, and he's doing it in the New Testament, and he's doing it with you and I today. These things are happening. Everything is happening so that we will rely upon God. And hopefully we get the lesson sooner rather than later to put our hope in him and to rely upon him and him alone.

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0: 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Big finish.
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0: Right, it's Chris Tomlin on the Joy FM. Joining us just briefly to say hi, Lex, the former producer but current friend, checking in. Lex, do you remember the other night you made fun of me because of this new Fitbit I got? $23 on Amazon. I don't need email. I just want it to count my steps. But yeah, I may have gotten a woman's color.
1: Yeah.
0: The custodian here in the building saw me wearing this earlier today and said, "Hey, bro, you got a woman's Fitbit, huh?" Like, I must not have had my readers on when I got it on Amazon because I didn't click on the colors too well. And it's straight up.
1: Is it rose gold?
0: It's like lavender. So
1: it literally matches mine.
0: Oh, don't say that.
1: I am a woman.
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0: Attention parents. We're not so far away from the time when your children will begin their annual tradition of sleeping late, eating their way through the pantry like a swarm of locusts, and singing the traditional summer song of...
1: I'm so bored.
0: Yep, good times. The season where bedtimes get blurry, the kitchen somehow never closes, and every sentence begins with, can we go?
2: Oh, can we go swimming?
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4: Can we go somewhere with air conditioning?
0: We know. Summer can be a little stressful, and the summer sun may not be the only reason you're hot under the collar. 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
0: 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It shows up in everyday moments. At family dinners when there's more laughter than food, on road trips when you're doing your own carpool karaoke, and in so many other moments that we can't wait to see. Share how you're choosing joy right where you are. Post it, tag us, and tell the story. 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Hashtag BeJoy.

In the middle of the night, a single mom reached out to the prayer center completely overwhelmed and didn't know where else to go. A prayer volunteer was able to listen and pray with her. And by the end of the call, she said, "I feel like I can take a deep breath again." That is the power of prayer. Every day, people are reaching out, carrying heavy burdens, and a prayer volunteer gets to remind them that there is a God that sees them and loves them. If you would like to be a prayer volunteer, you can get all the details at thejoyfm.com.

This is the boss from today's scriptures. Proverbs 4, verse 23. Above all else, guard your heart, for everything you do flows from it. Proverbs 4, verse 23. Back to you, Dad.

0: Cotton, what do you have to say for yourself?
1: For myself?
0: No, I mean...
1: To them.
0: To the listeners.
1: Thank you guys so much. I seriously feel much more prepared than I did 4 hours ago. So, thank
0: you. Good. Yeah, a lot of great advice came in from the 15 listeners.
1: Yeah.
0: All right. So, did you save all that in a Word document?
1: Yep. Sent it straight to my husband, so...
0: Yeah, read these.
1: Yeah.
0: Yeah, this is your homework tonight, hubby.
1: Yep.
0: Tomorrow, we'll have a summertime poll of the peeps for everybody. Have a great rest of your night. We'll talk to you manana.

0: The Morning Cruise. The kind of friends you know that are going to make you laugh somehow.
1: It is my mission now to like teach everyone Mahjong. It is so fun. Even Brandon said the other day, he goes, I think this is just going to be a fad. And CB, Haley, and I were like, nope, absolutely not. This is here to stay. But I will say when the girls were little, when scrapbooking was a thing, I went all in. When beading became a thing, I went all in.
2: My sister and I have this thing that we call the ABCs of Carmen. And it's basically, we can go through the alphabet of all of her fads and phases. And for S, it is scrapbooking. So. There are almost every letter is full, but
1: you need to go check the alphabet.
2: You gotta put M for Mahjong.
1: What you have for M? But we are into
3: Mahjong.
1: Let me
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2: Okay,
1: and you'll help.
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0: To all the moms and dads driving the kids here, there, and everywhere like unpaid Uber drivers, we want you to know we are a safe space when your little ones are in the car. 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

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It's Toby on the Joy FM.

0: It's not always easy to give yourself credit for things. But look at you, showing up again today, carrying what's heavy, handling what you didn't ask for, and still finding a way forward, even if it's one small step after another. 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Sometimes it looks like not giving up, like one more step. So if it feels like you are just getting through, keep that verse in Proverbs 16 in mind, that God is the one who helps direct our steps, helping you find joy one step at a time. 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
1: You became the most important person in her life the moment you held her for the first time. Those bright, wandering eyes focused on you for the first time. And in that instant, your whole world changed. Suddenly, your life was filled with the sound of soft coos and little giggles. And then, in no time, those sounds were replaced by the pitter-patter of bare feet on tile. Living room couch cushions became castle towers, and princess dresses were everyday wear. There were tea parties and sticky fingers and made-up bedtime songs and an infectious kind of laughter that echoes down the hall. And you never wanted those days to end. You spent your days keeping her safe. Then, one day, your little girl stood at the door with a backpack nearly as big as she was, and you teared up when she smiled and waved as the bus pulled away. She learned to make good friends, to read, to ride her new bike with the basket and ribbons on the handlebars. And as you watched her skate around the garage in mismatched pads and a purple helmet with painted flowers and unicorn stickers, after every fall, she'd get back up with that determined face, and you knew she'd be brave enough to chase anything. She learned how to dream out loud about who she wanted to become. As childhood bloomed into teenage life, you helped her navigate her first crush and her first heartbreak. There were late-night talks about what real friendship looks like, fears to wrestle through, and the unavoidable pressure to fit in. You helped her work through the insecurities she thought she hid so well. You reminded her of her own strength and your belief in her. And she began to believe, too. Now, as you watch her adjust her cap and brush the wrinkles from her gown, you can still see the brand new baby cooing in your arms. The unbreakable little girl in the purple helmet. The blossoming teenager finding her way. All somehow still there in the young woman ready to step into a future all her own. For her, it feels like life is finally beginning. For you, it feels like she just got here yesterday. The years may move quickly, but the moments last forever. So to all the graduates and the moms and dads that helped them get here, congratulations. You did it. Happy graduation from the Joy FM.

thinking back to summers when you were a kid. Hey, I'm Liz. It is the Joy FM. I was thinking about Razor scooters that my daughter used to play with. She had that Razor telephone as well. What do you remember from your childhood? Oh, kids' cuisine? I know.

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Those memories, do you have them? Here's Hillsong, the Joy FM.

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1: So Lucas texted in about summers in the 90s and 2000s. He said, what I remember is just spending as many hours as I could, sometimes without my parents' knowledge, on that Nintendo 64. And then I got a PlayStation. It was amazing. It's the Joy FM. Here's Brandon Lake. Embrace you anywhere.

0: And I don't know if you've ever been in a point in your life when you can look back and just say, without God, I don't know where I would be. Like you were in the middle of something crazy, like one foot in the grave, and he stepped in and pulled you out. And the only thing that you can do is look back and praise God for it. That's what my new song, Holy, is all about. It's about just looking at God and understanding how much he's done for you and knowing that the only thing that you can do is give him the highest praise. That's how I feel when I hear this song. That's how I felt when I wrote this song. And I pray that that's how you feel when you hear it as well.
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